0: Whitesburg. 1039, The Bulldog.
1: ABC News, I'm Wayne Cabot. This weekend, the First Circuit Court of Appeals ruled states do not have to follow a Trump executive order in which the Postal Service would create a list of approved voters for the midterms, now 100 days away. The court affirming the Constitution says states are responsible, not the feds. This ruling affects the 23 states that sued, all run by Democrats. The other 27 states are not covered. Not clear if the Postal Service will carry out Trump's order in those red states. Quiet weekend in the Iran war has oil lower, but with new pressure.
2: The Houthis, an Iranian proxy group in Yemen, have opened a new front targeting Saudi oil exports, claiming they hit state-run oil operations in the Saudi kingdom. They've also declared a maritime blockade on Saudi-linked shipping in the Red Sea's Bab el Mandeb Strait, which serves as a vital trade route. Mike Dubusky, ABC News, New York.
1: Fires raging across France and Spain. This is ABC News. The big theatrical buzz in 2026 continues to be about a poem from the 8th century BC.
3: Help me go home.
2: The Odyssey sailed through its second weekend atop the box office, collecting another $87 million in ticket sales. In just 2 weeks, the Greek epic has made over $286 million in North America. Disney's live-action Moana added another $10.5 million this weekend, good enough for second place.
4: It's good to see them fighting again.
5: It sure is.
2: Well, Toy Story 5, another Disney release, took in another $10 million. Disney is the parent company of ABC. Mike Dubusky, ABC News.
1: The Fed will, on Wednesday, make a decision about interest rates. Mortgage rates are already up. The average rate for a 30-year fixed, now at 6.58%. Palm Springs, California, always hot this time of year, but not like this. 112 expected this coming week and 120 possible next weekend. I'm Wayne Cabot, ABC News.
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2: Hey, Greg, I appreciate you having me on. This is something I enjoy doing, getting to talk sports and, and be on the radio, so I appreciate the opportunity.
1: Well, we're really glad to have you. You and I have a whole lot of connections of mine with your mother and father. I graduated with your mom. You played tons of sports with your dad. He was a year ahead of me, but it's a little bit surreal talking to their son, you know, trying to put all that together where the year's gone. But I know, man, you probably your first Christmas, there's no doubt you got a football, basketball, and baseball for a gift. And yeah. What's some of your earliest remembrances? And who I know who got you started, your dad. But yep. Tell us about some of the first things of sports that drew you in.
2: Yeah, absolutely. I don't even have a memory of the first, but I know a lot about what I done just from the stories from mom and dad. I can remember bits and pieces, but the stories fill in the blanks of being in the yard 3 years old. I knew the entire Reds lineup, what order they batted in, what hand they batted with, what hand they threw with, and we played simulation baseball games, dad pitching to me and me hitting the order of the Reds lineup, you know, right in the yard at 3 years old. Yeah. So that's where it started right there. I was in it from the start with baseball.
1: Yeah, he's a big baseball guy. And I'm like you, I done that batting rocks. You know, I would turn around for Joe Morgan and Ken Griffey and bat left-handed. And I could even do the crowd cheering, you know.
2: Yeah.
1: You know. So that's golden times for a kid, isn't it?
2: Oh, yeah. Pokey Reese hit a whole lot more home runs in my yard than he ever did in the major leagues. You know, that was my favorite right there. So
1: Pokey was
2: the man.
1: Yeah.
2: Yep.
1: See, I go back to the Big Red Machine before they were the Big Red Machine in mid and late 60s.
2: Oh, yeah.
1: I was actually at Crosley Field a few times. Which was just the thrill of a lifetime. You know, Johnny Bench was just a name you just heard when he came up. And I had no idea anybody did. He's going to be what he was.
2: Right.
1: But, yeah, those early years, you get bit by the bug, don't you?
2: Oh, yeah. Yeah, and you mentioned Johnny Bench. I actually ran into him at Great American Ballpark a few years ago, sitting in the handlebar club with me and my wife, and it was all I could do to muster hello to get out to him as he walked by. But, yeah, you talk about these giants, and now I've grown up with the Reds, and it's an unfortunate thing to be a Reds fan right now, but it don't matter. I go back year after year and watch every game that I can and listen to the ones I can't, and it's just something that never gets out of your blood.
1: I agree with you. I'm a Reds fan. They're my horse. They don't never win a race.
2: Yeah.
1: I went as a young guy in my 20s, the early 80s, the rotten years.
2: Oh, yeah.
1: And you could sit anywhere you wanted to.
2: Yep.
1: I mean, there wouldn't be 8,000-9,000 people there. I actually went as far as when they tore Riverfront down, I bought 4 seats.
2: Wow.
1: They had them on sale, and a friend of mine up there went and got them for me, so I got 4 of the old seats out of Riverfront Stadium.
2: Oh, that's awesome. I think, you know, they called it Synergy Field when I was growing up, but that's the first place I remember going and watching Mark McGwire hit home runs and Pokey come up and tied it up. I think it was in the 11th or 12th inning. So that was a dream as a kid. You know, I couldn't have been 3 or 4 or 5 years old, and I still have those memories. And me and Dad have went to at least one Reds game every year of my life just about to this point.
1: My family much the same way. When I got 19 or so and was still in organized baseball, I went up and watched Reds, and they had Tom Seaver. And like I said, got really good seats. And Seaver was in the twilight of his career, no question. And I watched him pitch, and they played the Cardinals. And I remember I come home, and I told my dad, I was pretty brass and cocky. I told my dad I could hit Tom Seaver.
2: Oh, yeah.
1: He got a big, big charge. He laughed at me for years over that. But at that time, I watched him, and I thought I could get the bat on.

0: the ball.
1: Oh, yeah.
0: But I was probably terribly mistaken.
1: Yeah, I was a pitcher for a reason. It was putting the bat on the ball when they started throwing curveballs and things and spinning the ball in funny ways. But I remember the only time I've been overwhelmed at a baseball game is watching Aroldis Chapman come out. And yeah. Throwing 104, 105. And
0: can't
1: just,
0: even see it.
1: You can't see it. You hear it before you even know what happened. And it was just that was a whole different level to baseball. Now you see those guys coming up, you know, one after another.
0: Oh, everybody triple throws digits. High minus.
1: Yeah. But at that point in the game, that was revolutionary.
0: Well, let me ask you this, and we're in no order here, but all of the arm injuries, I think that's due to everybody throws. They sling the ball and still getting low and using their legs.
1: Absolutely. They have – you just watch the World Series this year, watch the playoffs this year, and, you know, Tom – or John Smoltz is color commentating thinking, we're not pitching anymore.
0: Right.
1: You know, he's talking about it. We're throwing, but we're not pitching anymore.
0: Yeah.
1: You know, the way that he got guys out and the way that Greg Maddux got guys out and just some of the big names back in the day. And, you know, Nolan Ryan's arm gave out after, what, the first 5,000 innings of his career, you know, and throwing 100 mile an hour. They're not working their arms. They're too protective.
0: Right.
1: You know, you can't go out and throw 100 pitches in a ball game when you're throwing 20-pitch bullpens in the week. You got to get that thing ready. You got to work your arm.
0: Right. You know, I think I think it's the pitchers, they're making millions of dollars, and they're not going to hurt that arm.
1: No.
0: They bow out. A lot of the big name pitchers don't pitch early in the year.
1: Yeah, and then you see what surprised me is, like, you know, Kershaw's like, obviously this is the end of his career, but like that guy's not even ready to go for the World Series.
0: He's done.
1: He's done.
0: Yeah.
1: Like, have you ever seen a Hall of Famer, All Star, like no doubt one of the greatest, bow out in the world before the World Series? Like, you wouldn't have beat those guys off the mound a few years ago.
0: We used to have a saying when I was playing, and you know, the trash talking, and when you could see a pitcher's arm starting to tire or him struggling, we'd holler, "Fork him, he's done."
1: Yeah. All those sayings, they don't die out. They just change a little bit. We had some of the same.
0: You're exactly right. You're talking about Chapman intimidating you or blowing your mind. I was that way with Rob Dibble.
1: Yeah.
0: I got up there one night in really good seats behind first base, and when he would pile the rubber to get the sign, you know, take his right foot and dig, when he would come backwards, dirt was flying across the first baseline.
1: Yeah.
0: I mean, he was an animal out there.
1: Yeah.
0: Anybody was scared to death to climb in on him.
1: Right. And, you know, today you see that, of course, Chapman is just a physical specimen. Now you're seeing Ohtani come up, and that's a story for a different time. I'm not really sure I'm a fan of that one. But you can't deny the size of these guys when you see them, especially in person.
0: Right.
1: And just the physical attributes that, you know, that they have or things you can't teach.
0: Here's what I do. I look at team pictures of teams in 2018 and go back in 1972 and look at the team picture. The athlete, it's not even close.
1: No. Now, nowadays, it's not just a full-time job to throw the baseball. It's preparing to get ready to throw the baseball, the diets and the exercises and just all the things that are available to these athletes nowadays. It's a whole different world. It's not the same game.
0: You talking about 100 pitches. I read an article not long ago. I may have talked to you about it. Juan Marichal pitched against the Braves and threw 12 innings. 225 pitches in a game.
1: Yep.
0: They won't even come halfway to that now.
1: No, they'd have had it outlawed, you know,
0: right.
1: But in the ninth inning, they're trying to pull them. Well, you're watching the World Series and you're listening to them commentating on, it's either Yamamoto or one of the, Toronto pitchers. He's hitting the 80 pitch mark in like the seventh inning. They're like, we're going to have to start getting somebody in the bullpen. And John Smoltz is thinking, the guy's throwing a one hitter. You know,
0: really?
1: We don't even have a runner on right now. What are we talking about? It's 80 pitches. I mean, I was throwing that in middle school.
0: Sure.
1: You know,
0: like you said, say Greg Maddux, he probably wouldn't even be drafted today because he didn't throw hard enough.
1: No.
0: You know, one of the best pitchers I ever seen.
1: Unbelievable.
0: Yeah.
1: The way he could spin a baseball.
0: So in your early years, you started in T-ball, I guess.
1: Oh, yeah. Yep. And actually wouldn't even play the first few games. I don't know what it was. If I had stage fright, which I've never had since then, I promise.
0: Yeah.
1: Or if it was just, you know, I'd been hitting in the yard, I didn't want to hit off the tee or what. But it took a few games before I ever stepped on the field.
0: Sure.
1: But once I stepped on the field, man, I have never looked back. It's just been in my blood. And I've loved football, loved basketball, played those all the way up through football through middle school and then basketball through high school. But baseball's been the one, you know, always been the one.
0: I agree. Baseball is it's just phenomenal. You know, my dad coached me a little. Ronnie Biggerstaff coached me in Little League and then Coach Rowe in high school. And he just made being a baseball player something cool to be.
1: Oh, yeah.
0: It was so much bigger than baseball. And he would take us to a Reds clinic.
1: Yeah.
0: Take the team up there. And we went one day and in Riverfront, this was probably 78. We heard Pete Rose talk for 15 minutes on hitting. Tom Seaver talked 15 minutes on pitching. Mike Lum talked 15 minutes on outfield play. And then Sparky Aaronson talked about 30 minutes on character and leadership. What? I mean, that's Hall of Flamers. Yeah.
1: I mean, you're talking about legends, and, you know, to me, and I was blessed coming up. I had my dad as a coach for a long time, instilled the love of the game in me, was harder on me than anybody on the team, and rightfully so, because I was usually harder on him. You know, you always butt heads. You never think your dad's right, but he always was. Then, you know, I had some different coaches through middle school, going into even junior league with Will Wisnett and some guys that, you know, had played D1 baseball and hitting some homers there.
0: Know what they're talking about.
1: You know what you're talking about. And you start to get these bits of information from people who have been there and done that.
0: Right.
1: And you just got to soak them up. And I can still remember what those guys were telling me, you know, and now I'm 30 years old. But
0: and the older you get, the more right they get.
1: Oh, yeah. 100%. You know, yeah. I'm pretty hard-headed and pretty stubborn. I had to learn a lot of things the hard way and always kind of thought, you know, well, I know that too. But now that I'm looking back, I'm like, man, those guys were on it.
0: I agree with you. I grew up much the same way. The rules and everything applied to everybody but me.
1: Yep.
0: What they told me, you know, Coach Rowe, you're talking about the conditioning of the arm. He taught us you got to throw till it gets tired, just like lifting weights.
1: Yeah.
0: And then you got to work it after it's tired and it's going to get sore. There's a difference in a sore arm and an injury.
1: 100%. Nowadays, we're seeing sore arms become injuries.
0: Well, they shut it down when it gets sore. Coach Rowe told us you got to pitch to get that soreness out or throw.
1: Right.
0: And we did, and he would build your arm up. I mean, he was just way ahead of his time for Eastern Kentucky high school baseball.
1: Absolutely. And it showed when he would show up at my high school games and come over and talk to me in the dugout because he knew my dad. And,
0: sure.
1: And we got to – I was blessed to get to go out with him and throw a little bit before the game, you know, over on the side of the field where the batting cages and things were and just have conversations with him. And that's just things you'll never forget. And just the little bits of wisdom he was throwing my way, I wish I knew then how important they were to catch on to, you know.
0: Oh, I agree. And your dad's, all of his teachings, I'm sure a lot of that was the same thing Coach Rowe taught him.
1: Oh, absolutely.
0: He just passing it down.
1: Right. My dad, to never really go out and get, you know, a higher baseball experience, you know, he played till high school.
0: Right.
1: But his knowledge is so far ahead of what his playing career shows.
0: His resume.
1: Yeah. And, you know, just from the time that I'm...
0: He's a lifer, man. He's been around all his life.
1: All his life, and he's picked up on so much on his own without somebody there holding his hand and walking him through it. But, I mean, just sitting in his lap, you know, as a young kid, 3, 4, 5 years old, and I'm keeping book. He's teaching me how to keep book while we watch a baseball game. And I'm thinking, well, I'm just, you know, we're just learning. But no, the attention to detail, watching the game pitch by pitch is something that, you know, I was getting instilled in me. And I didn't even know it at the time. You know, I thought it was just something fun to do. But knowing how to keep the book, you know, as a young kid sitting there at the house and just so many other things, that the rides home, you know, God, they were not fun then. But now looking back, I'd love to have one more ride home from a baseball game with my dad just ripping me on what I'd done wrong, you know, and rightfully so.
0: Well, you know, our fathers, my dad's much the same way. If I hit a couple homers, the question on the way home was, what happened that third time up?
1: That's it.
0: And without us knowing it, they were teaching us. And, you know, praise in mine and Gary's time, you didn't get a lot of it.
1: Exactly.
0: So we didn't do it. So he was pointing out teaching points. You know, they say you either win or you learn.
1: Yep, that's it.
0: And having a father to instill the love of the game of baseball as I did, for you, I can totally relate. That's that's a blessing.
1: Yeah, I wouldn't be sitting here today, you know, talking to you about the places I've been and the things I've done without my dad.
0: Sure.
1: And without my mom behind him. And, you know.
0: Oh, I guarantee that.
1: Just, and, you know, she wasn't no slouch either now. She picked up a whole lot of stuff and, you know, she let me have it too when I needed it. But what you're getting taught and you don't realize as a young kid is, okay, you hit 2 out of 3. Well, that's, you know, you're batting .667 for that game. What a game.
0: Right.
1: Yeah, but you looked at one down the middle for strike 3 on the third at bat like you lost focus.
0: Right.
1: Well, you don't, you know, the game's not over until the last pitch is thrown. And growing up through my career, especially once you get to college and even playing better teams in high school, you better be focused 1 through 9.
0: Oh, I agree.
1: It's not just 1, 2, and 3 you got to worry about.
0: There's
1: anymore.
0: Not a clock.
1: No.
0: In baseball. And that's the only game where the defense has the ball.
1: That's it. Yes. It's the best game in the world.
0: We're going to run out of time here on the first segment, but don't go away. We're going to come back and talk some more sports and baseball with Max Hall today on Shooting the Bull here on WXKQ 103.9 The Bulldog, your Letcher County sports leader.
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0: Welcome back to Shooting the Bull. Today's guest is Max Hall. We're starting our second segment. We discussed a lot of good baseball stuff in the first one, but Max, your dad just made sure you got the fundamentals of baseball early, and you fell in love with it. And as you say, you played Little League and the T-ball and all that, and then you start to get in organized games and little travel ball.
1: Oh, yeah.
0: High school ball. Tell us how all that happened.
1: Yeah, so coming out of Little League, and, you know, the first time I really had a coach that wasn't dad, I guess, is when I go to Will Wisnett and he still lives here. You know, I still get to see him all the time. But
0: he's producing a pretty good athlete, isn't he?
1: Yeah, man. Trigg is a good
0: one.
1: Yep, he's going to be a dandy. And you know, Will had such a knowledge. He played at EKU. He led in homers a couple years. He was down there. He had such a vast knowledge of baseball, and I had an interest in it.
0: Sure.
1: So when I started picking his brain, it was real evident real quick this new guy in town knew what he was talking about because he was new then.
0: Right.
1: And I'd never met him or anything. So that started my journey of picking up, like, okay, I got to speed up. Right. My knowledge has got to increase quickly because I'm not competing against the kids here. I'm competing against everybody in this nation and across this world by the time I want to go play college. That's on my mind from, you know, early on. I want to play professional. That was obviously the goal.
0: You want to be the best version you can be despite what league you're playing in.
1: 100%, yeah. If I step on the field, you know, I was competitive enough that I wanted to be the guy.
0: Sure.
1: You know, I wanted to – and growing up, you know, I was a pretty decent athlete, I guess. We had guys – you know, right there with me all throughout middle school and into high school too. But I always was competing, not even against who I'm playing against or against, but who I'm playing with, you know, like, mm-hmm. And then when you get into the high school years, like me and Jordan Short were a 1-2 punch on the mound, and we were always competing with each other and against each other, you know,
0: trying to better the other one.
1: Yeah, iron sharpens iron, you know, like,
0: yes. If,
1: and we were having conversations in the dugout and trying to better ourselves and push ourselves along, but, you know, then once I get through the middle school years, junior league into middle school, dad, he was a coach there a little bit in the middle school. That was kind of seeing, okay, now we got leading off. Now you got 90-foot bases. Now you got a 60-foot
0: mound.
1: It
0: changes from, yeah. Yes, everything.
1: Now you got different rules to play by. The game's changing, so you got to evolve.
0: Most kids, that's when they stop because little league's fun and new, and then when it gets – you go to 90-foot bases, to senior division or whatever it is. A lot of them aren't physically ready, and they lose interest.
1: Yeah, and you know, I think I was a little bit in that crowd as far as hitting, as far as running. Now my hands and my coordination, my eyes, being able to field the ball, throw the ball, knowing the game, you know, knowing tricks on how to speed myself up, even though I wasn't fast.
0: Right.
1: You know, those things, still being able to play shortstop on a big field for a while till I hit my growth spurt, you know.
0: The throw is so much longer.
1: The throw, you know, and that's one thing I've always been blessed with was to be able to throw the baseball.
0: Right.
1: So I moved through middle school. You know, you're picking up, you're still just learning then. You're still just having fun. I mean, you're competitive, but you're still just having fun. But then I hit in the middle school years, Brian Dean is the high school coach, and he's coming down and bringing us up and letting us, you know, play JV games. And that right there is where it got serious for me because when I got with Coach Dean, I realized, okay, this guy knows what he's doing, and he's my connection to the next level.
0: Sure.
1: Like, he's been there, done that. He knows the game. And he is not going to accept anything less than your best at any point. So then I get to, instead of just playing with the guys at Whitesburg, now, you know, I've met Jordan Short, Dakota Adams, Dakota Yance, Stephen Fox, Nick King, all started on our baseball team there. My freshman year, we were starting four freshmen and then rotating in a fifth one, just depending on, you know, the lineup that we had need of and who was pitching. And you know, now I'm competing against the neon crowd too, and that really makes you step your game up because now it's not just the guys you're used to playing. Now you're playing with a whole new crowd, and then you're going places. You're traveling now. You know, you got summer games where you're going to Tennessee all the time. You're playing at Dobbins Bend at high school.
0: Another level.
1: Yeah. I mean, Bruce Pearl's son's down there playing baseball. We've seen him in the crowd one time, and
0: right.
1: just you know, and now you're seeing 88, 90. You know, not 75, 74.
0: Yeah.
1: You know, now you're seeing a new level of baseball and you're thinking, I've got to catch up because I'm not going to see this all the time.
0: Sure.
1: You know, you come back and you play in the 14th and you didn't have that every game.
0: Let me ask this. It's always been funny. Remembrance for me. The first hit I got in senior division. So that's stepping up a level. And we didn't have the travel ball and stuff like you all do. But you break out of the batter's box, you see the ball goes in the hole, and you think you're near first, and you look up, man, you got 35, 40 feet to go. You had to break the way you came out of the box. I mean, it's a lot longer run.
1: Oh, yeah. And, you know, you got to stop going down that line, and you got to cut that line in half if you're a righty, because that line's in the left-handed batter's box. You need to be making a straight line across the infield. So you got to learn little tricks like that. You know, I'll never forget – my freshman year, the regional tournament, I don't hit, you know. I never hit in high school hardly at all. I get put in the game, late in the game. We're down one, guy on third. Everybody in the crowd knew I was laying down a squeeze bunt.
0: Yeah.
1: And I'm like, I've got to get to first base. Because if I don't and they throw me out, we're not scoring.
0: Right.
1: Oh, by the time I bunted the ball, I'm almost over the plate, you know, and I'm not even in the vicinity of the baseline when I leave the box. You know, I've cut 40 feet off the run there. But you got to learn little tricks like that when you get to that size field because it's a whole different world.
0: Well, you're so right. And that just rekindles the fire. I mean, it stays new.
1: Yep.
0: The game stays challenging, doesn't it?
1: Yeah. I mean, what are we now? 2025, and baseball's been going on for how many hundreds of years, and something new still happens almost every year.
0: Yeah.
1: First time in history.
0: You know, nearly every game you go to, you'll see something happen you've never seen happen in a baseball game.
1: Yeah. It's
0: so you into that travel ball, and that got huge, didn't it?
1: Oh, yeah. Yeah. So by the time I'm going into my junior summer, my sophomore summer, I get invited to play with the Bluegrass Stars out of Lexington. And, man, now you're talking about, like, okay, this feels like college.
0: Sure.
1: We got pitchers only. You know, never seen that before down here. You don't have enough people. And really, you just don't have the talent. But going to play for Coach Brooks out of Lexington, out of Georgetown, I think is where he was from. And then we get guys like Tommy Warner, UK pitcher. You know, former UK pitcher on the staff. Jeff Parrott pitched at UK, played professional baseball as a pitcher. You know, he's in the dugout with us. He's teaching. He's showing us things that you're just not going to learn in Eastern Kentucky if you don't have the right people coming in. So now you're not just learning how to play baseball. You're learning how to pitch by pitch.
0: Sure.
1: It's not just get 1, 2, 3 out, and now I'm strolling to the third inning. You know, I'm good until the top of the order comes back. Now the nine holes up, I'm in a 2-1 count, and I better throw a changeup because he's sitting on fastball.
0: Yeah.
1: You know, things that you never thought about, you never understood before, you got these guys feeding this information to you. They're watching every pitch. They're watching the sequence you throw it in. The first at-bat, I come up, and I got this guy out on a slider. Okay, in the same count. It's a 1-2 count. I threw a slider. I got him out. Well, if I do that again, and he's pretty good here, he knows what's coming. So if I miss, you kiss that one goodbye, and you're getting one from the umpire the next pitch.
0: Sure.
1: So you got to learn how to set guys up, not just for the at-bat you're in, but the at-bat coming and the one after that.
0: Right.
1: Nowadays, you hear, the third time through the lineup, we got to pull them out in the major leagues.
0: Right.
1: These guys got 5 and 6 pitches. What are we doing?
0: Right.
1: You know, learn how to throw the baseball. Learn how to pitch the baseball.
0: I agree, the higher you climb, the more that intensifies.
1: Yeah, absolutely.
0: You loved it. You like being challenged.
1: That right there is where I knew I'll give up anything else. I'm going to be a pitcher.
0: Right.
1: I didn't care if I hit. I didn't care if I played football. I didn't care if I played basketball. I didn't care if I went to bed. I was going to get better and throw the baseball.
0: Right. You was a pitcher at heart in every facet of the word.
1: Oh, yeah, because I knew I had the ball in my hand on the mound, and that's what I wanted. You know, so, and then you come back to high school after that experience, and it's back to, okay, you get through 1 through 4 and you're good.
0: Get a little boring.
1: Yeah. But if you can keep that intensity, you realize, okay, I might have a shot at this thing.
0: Yeah.
1: You know, and then you get to share that, the things you're learning with the guys around you and the things that they've went and learned, they share with you.
0: Sure.
1: And you just get to make each other better. So, you know, Ethan Mason was my catcher in high school. And my best friend. So that was a whole different dynamic, you know, than what everybody else is. But Ethan, he understood the game of baseball. Was he the best athlete in the world like I was? No, neither one of us were. You know, we were slow and we were trying our, you know, to learn everything we could learn to give us little tricks. You know, what can he do to get a quicker pop time? Because he's not going to throw at 90 miles an hour. What can I do to help him out on the mound with a slide step? Because I don't throw at 90 miles an hour. You know,
0: and I'll tell you a little story. My brother, he pitched at LMU for 4 years and was very successful, threw a no-hitter in college and got a little interest. You know, some teams reached out to him and arm trouble shut all that down. But anyway, I'm telling you all that to tell you this. You was probably a sophomore, may have been a freshman. And we came over to watch y'all played Harlan County.
1: Yeah.
0: And, of course, I'd coached a bunch of them kids at Harlan County in basketball. Anyway, you're on the mound that day. And I think you go 4 or 5 innings, just they couldn't do anything against you.
1: Right.
0: You were overpowering them, and you were outguessing them, and you was eating them alive.
1: Right.
0: Well, I think the 6th inning, you walked someone. And they rallied and scored a couple runs. And I'm sitting there with Ed, and I said, you were getting tired. And Ed goes, no, he's throwing out of the stretch.
1: Yep.
0: When he was winding up, he was getting the drive and the push. And he said, now he's in the stretch, and that fastball is just a couple, 3 miles an hour slower.
1: Yep.
0: And they're getting the bat on the ball now. And I hadn't looked at it that way, and that was exactly what happened.
1: 100%. And that was the one thing in high school that took the most time, I think, to learn, is pitching out the stretch is a whole different ballgame at that level. Because
0: yes, really
1: you're
0: is.
1: Worried about a runner on. You got to hold him.
0: Yeah.
1: You don't want a tendency of, okay, if I lift my hat up, you know, they know to steal. And then, you know, I learned that more in college. But it's just there's so much more going on around
0: the,
1: you.
0: The mental part of baseball is what the average fan doesn't understand.
1: 100%, yeah.
0: The score, the inning, the count determines yep. everything. Coach O used to walk through the dugout, and he'd point at a player and go, what inning are we in? Or he'd say, what's the score? Or what's the count on the batter? He used to tell us, no matter if you're playing or not, if you don't know the score, the inning and the count on the batter, he'd say you're not in the game.
1: Oh, that's absolutely
0: mentally,
1: right.
0: Mentally.
1: Yep.
0: And you don't have to be in the game to learn. Sitting in that dugout's awesome.
1: Yep.
0: It really is. But sounds like you learned that real early and your dad instilled that in you. It's sort of like the rat-eating decon. The more you eat, the better it is.
1: Oh, yeah.
0: For real, true baseball people.
1: Absolutely. And, you know, you mentioned somebody throwing a no-hitter there. I think I got one that'll be worth the radio. I threw a no-hitter one time in my life, and it took me 3 days to do it.
0: Oh, rain delays or darkness?
1: Rain delay. We got to the fifth inning, I believe it was. The fourth or fifth inning. There was a rule in there, maybe the third. You pitch three innings you had to take a day's rest, like 3 to 5 innings. That was the rule. There wasn't a pitch count rule. It was an innings rule.
0: Right.
1: Well, we got rained out. So we come back the next day, and I believe Dakota Adams was going to be on the mound, and I was devastated. You know, I'm a freshman in the district tournament pitching against Jenkins, and I turn around, and I'm not going to get to finish this game. Well, we get over there, and just before the first pitch is thrown, we're already on the field warming up, and it comes a torrential downpour, and we got canceled
0: again.
1: So I come back the third day and finish that no-hitter two more innings, and
0: awesome.
1: We 10-runned them in five. But
0: you know, that's probably harder to do than a day that you got the lather going in or on a roll.
1: Yeah, you don't sleep for two nights.
0: Exactly.
1: You know, you're excited, and then you think, oh, man, it's been took away, but – yeah,
0: that's awesome.
1: That reminded me when you said that about the no-hitter there earlier.
0: That's a unique story. Very few can claim that.
1: Yeah.
0: It's pretty good. That's going to do us here for the second segment with Max Hall today. Stay tuned for more Shooting the Bull here on 103.9 The Bulldog. Your Letcher County sports leader.
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0: Welcome back here to Shooting the Bull. We got Max Hall in studio today. We're starting our third segment with Max, and he and I agree we could probably talk till dark and not even be warmed up talking baseball. But
1: yep.
0: Max, we know you had a really good career in LCC baseball. Has always had some really good teams. And tell us about your last couple of years and what led you to wind up at Pikeville College.
1: Yeah, so every year I was in high school with Coach Dean, we had a chance, or we did win the regional tournament. We won it freshman and junior year. Sophomore year was my best year I ever pitched, probably Jordan's best year as a junior too. I mean, we were a pretty good 1-2 punch, and Nick King was our third man rotation. You don't have that much in high school,
0: right,
1: you know, a three man rotation. And,
0: yeah,
1: you know, me and Jordan both threw 75, 78 innings in that range that year. And we were a couple errors and a couple just, you know, didn't come to play moments away from going back to the regional championship that year. But the highlight of our whole careers there, my junior year, Jordan Short threw the first game in the championship game. I threw the second game. We went eight innings in the second game. We ended up going 22 scoreless innings in the regional tournament. You know, that's got to be somewhere close to a record.
0: No doubt.
1: And we threw every inning together. But we had guys like Stephen Fox behind the plate, just battling it out for 22 innings. I think Dakota Yance was on first. Dakota Adams was second. Caleb Baker, shortstop. I think Zane Blair was our third baseman. Nick King in left, Jordan in center, and Mason Salyers in right, you know. And we were an old team that year. We had two seniors, but lots of juniors. Guys that I still talk to all the time, you know.
0: Right.
1: And just a locked-in baseball team, because you don't throw 22 scoreless innings just because you're good pitchers.
0: Sure.
1: You got to have a defense.
0: That's
1: you
0: right.
1: know, and you got to have guys going out and putting their body on the line and making plays. And that tournament right there is one thing that, you know, I realized, okay, I definitely want to continue this. So my senior year, I didn't throw as much. I think, you know, starting getting some offers there, had 7 or 8 offers, and I think Coach Dean was just smart enough to say, okay, let's not overdo this. You know, I had pitched a lot the year before, and then I went and probably threw another 30, 35 innings in my summer league. So
0: right.
1: I come back and I threw about 53 or so innings in my senior year. Actually signed with Union College after that. That's where I went. Caleb Baker was down there already. He went the year before me. He ended up getting hurt, just a really, really bad eye injury, sliding into second base and caught a throw point blank.
0: Mm.
1: And so he ended up, the first year I was down there, he ended up not getting to play anymore. But, you know, going down there and now you're not the man anymore, you
0: sure.
1: know, or whatever you want to call
0: Everybody's
1: it. You
0: a
1: know,
0: superstar.
1: I never looked at myself as the man, but you know,
0: I do.
1: In high school, you know, you know that you're good enough to play, and then
0: right.
1: you go down there and I'm sitting behind guys, and not to say anything bad about anybody, we walked 415 one year and 400 the next. I never seen the mound, so at that point I'm thinking, okay, this is, you know. We were mostly our practice as pitchers was taking the stuff out for the hitters and putting it up. And I'm like, nah, that's not for me.
0: Right.
1: So I transferred to UPike. Jason Stowers was the pitching coach over there, had been one of mine. I'd go to him on Sunday nights in high school and
0: right.
1: get lessons at Alice Lloyd. He's at UPike now. He got me to come over there after I got my release. And that right there is a place I just felt at home. That's where I really, you know, in between that time, I went to Muhlenberg County and played in a summer league, the Ohio Valley League, playing guys from Division I all the way down into NAIA and seeing some real talent. That's a summer where I'd come off, I hadn't been throwing very much at all, you know, once every other week maybe.
0: Right.
1: And I'm used to 2 times a week at least.
0: Yeah.
1: I get down there and I guess just a new place, a new start. I hit a rhythm. I was throwing the ball as well as I've ever thrown it. For the first time in my life, I knew where my changeup was going to go every time I threw it. And I'm still going to say this today. The changeup's the best pitch in baseball. Sliders are cool.
0: Change of speed's more effective than movement.
1: Curveballs are awesome, but if you can't throw a good changeup, you ain't going to be a good pitcher. Every pitcher in baseball has either got a splitter or a changeup.
0: Somebody,
1: it looks like a fastball.
0: One of the pitchers said hitting is timing. And pitching is disturbing
1: upset.
0: That timing.
1: That's it. And if you can make something look like a fastball,
0: yes,
1: but it's going to fall off the table right before it gets to the plate. Now I had a huge advantage. I had three pitches that I could locate, really a fourth when I change. I could change my arm angle a little bit, but my over-the-top curveball, nothing like a Kershaw curveball. You know, it was just something that I could throw out there once in a while to get by. Right. I had a three-quarter arm slot, and a slider was really my pitch to go to in college. So then I get to UPike. Stowers, actually, everywhere I went, the pitching coach I went to play for left before the season started.
0: Wow.
1: Everywhere I went. Union, I went and followed a pitching coach. He was gone before the season started. I got a new guy in there. So I come to UPike. Stowers is gone, and then now Ethan Utley's coming in, which ends up being a blessing. You know, a guy with some experience. He was laid back, and he really let you be you. You know,
0: Find out who you was.
1: Yeah, there wasn't no cookie cutter. We're all going to throw the same way. Throw the ball and see what happens. So I get to UPike, and we're playing the Fall World Series, and we have a man named Josh Bailey from out in California, and the man is like one tool away from a Division One baseball player. He's incredible. You know, Pineville's a big field if you've been over there. The guy's picking it up in the deepest right center gap and throwing it to third base on a line. Like, incredible talent. And getting to pitch to him, if he was up in batting practice or live game situations, I always wanted to be on the mound against him because I knew he had my number. And I wanted to throw against him. So that's where learning the changeup, and I'm talking commanding the changeup, really came into play. And that really led me to some success in college. I got to come out of the bullpen quite often in college.
0: That changeup is why hitters don't like you.
1: Yes. That's the one.
0: Yes, yeah. Because, you know, you have to sit on the fastball.
1: You have to.
0: Because if you're not, you're not going to catch up to it as a hitter.
1: Right.
0: And when you can make that changeup look like he's, well, I'm sitting on this fastball and here it is, and then the bottom falls out of it and you're way out in front. That's why hitters stare at you on the way back dugout.
1: And then, so if you can work, I mean, always righty-lefty changeup's better than a slider because slider's running into the bat. In college, it don't matter. You better throw them to everybody. You know, right-handed, left-handed. Like, my job was to try to put that changeup on a right-handed hitter's back foot.
0: Yeah.
1: I wanted that thing to fall off and hit him in the foot and make him look dumb when he was swinging the ball, the bat. Then I learned, if I throw a slider hard enough and it breaks the right way, I can throw it right at that guy's knee in the left-handed batter's box, and he's going to move.
0: Right.
1: You know, human nature, you're going to move when something's coming at your knee.
0: Yes.
1: So, but you can still catch the corner of the plate for a strike. The ball looks like it's going to hit you. That's why a lefty versus righty, like Jake Hamilton from over in Pikeville, he ended up playing at UK a couple years, and we played together at UPike. I hated facing the guy in high school because he was throwing 92 miles an hour, and his fastball was running 4 foot away from you, but his slider looked like it was going to hit you every time.
0: Right.
1: So where do you swing? You know, you're fighting for your life. And as I grew and got to play in the Mid-South, you know, you're playing a whole lot of D1 dropouts in the Mid-South.
0: Exactly.
1: You're playing guys who couldn't make the grades or they got in trouble. And Lindsey Wilson loves them. Georgetown loves them. They got the money to go get them.
0: A lot of them get in academic trouble.
1: Yes, a lot of them.
0: And have to come down a level.
1: Yeah.
0: And that raises the level of play down there.
1: Yes. And the NAIA is something that kids around here always hear, I'm not going to play there.
0: Right.
1: Well, you might want to reconsider because it's full of Division I athletes who just didn't make the grades or got themselves in trouble. You know, in the Mid-South, which that's broke up now, UPike's in the Appalachian Athletic Conference now, which is what I was in at Union. But the Mid-South got so spread out, the travel was just wasn't feasible with the way costs are now. But you're throwing Georgetown, Lindsey Wilson, Cumberland University, University of the Cumberlands, you know, some of those big name colleges around here, you're facing 90, 95, 93, you know, 89. Every pitcher that comes out of the bullpen is upper 80s.
0: Right.
1: And it's a whole different ball game than what people think it is. The only thing that separates that level from Division I players that I've seen and from people who make it to professionals is size and speed. And you can't teach it.
0: Yeah,
1: foot speed. You just can't teach it.
0: They will draft speed thinking they can teach you everything else.
1: 100%, yeah. And if you're just a physical specimen, you know, you think a guy like LeBron James, well, he's the best basketball player out there, you know, for a long time. Well, look at him. You know, he's 6'8", 250 pounds, and he plays like a guard.
0: Right.
1: You know, you can't teach things like that. And
0: speed kills, as they say.
1: It does.
0: In baseball, the slower you are, the deeper the infield will play.
1: Oh, yeah.
0: And that cuts down on how many hits get through.
1: Yeah, if you can't tap one into the six hole and the shortstop pick it up and throw you out, you know, you better be hitting them off the wall.
0: I agree.
1: You know, you better learn to hit doubles and home runs. So
0: I agree. So your years at Pikeville, talking with you, you played against some known athletes.
1: Yeah, we played some really good competition. There was a guy from the Cumberland University named Raiden Sierra that beat anything I've ever seen. The guy's 6'5", probably 235, solid muscle. I threw a changeup to him on a 3-1 count one time, just trying to walk the guy. Because the next guy up, you know, I got a chance against this guy. My catcher drops to block the changeup. He's out on his front foot, one hand on the bat by the time he hits it, and he hits it out in left field.
0: Right.
1: And I'm thinking, well, I've made it. You know, I'm playing some guys now that are incredible athletes that are probably going to play somewhere else.
0: Sure.
1: Even back in high school, guys like Chandler Shepherd from Lawrence County, playing in summer league with the Stars in high school. I played against Marlon Humphrey, who is the starting cornerback for the Baltimore Ravens.
0: Right.
1: Played for Alabama, won some championships there. The guy plays a full week of baseball in a Grand Slam 18U travel ball tournament, you know, with teams from Alabama, Florida, Kentucky, Georgia, Ohio. I mean, scattered out.
0: Sure.
1: He never got out the whole week.
0: Right.
1: Dad watched every game he played. He never made an out.
0: Yeah.
1: He was hitting tappers to shortstop and beating them out.
0: Sure.
1: The most incredible athlete I've ever seen. Dad ends up going and talking to his grandmother, finally figured out who his family was.
0: Right.
1: Says, where is he going to play baseball? And she said, oh, no, honey, that one's not playing baseball. He's going to be a safety at the University of Alabama in football. And, you know, you have to travel to get those experiences and play people like that.
0: And that game, look at what it opened your broaden your horizons.
1: Yes.
0: Look what it opens up. Quickly before we go, one last question from me, and then you shout out whoever you want. Have you got the coaching bug any?
1: Oh, yeah, I got it. My job don't really allow for it. I had an opportunity. I could have been coaching at the high school there when Dean left the last time. I was, you know, at least in the interim. Just the time don't allow for it. If you're going to do that at that level, you got to have the time. That feel you got.
0: You don't want to have to.
1: You're the field crew.
0: Yeah.
1: You're the scheduler. You know, you do it all. You're not just the coach at that level. I had a dream of coaching some college. That is just something that is very hard to get into. There's a lot of guys who go that route and very few who make it to a point of making a living.
0: Well, there's no money in it.
1: There's no money in it. Even at the NAIA level, it's just not feasible.
0: It's all for the love of the game.
1: That's it. And, you know, just to be able to have a family and do some of the things I felt like God called me to do, you know, I'm in the right spot now. But
0: God will put you where he wants you.
1: Absolutely.
0: If you'll listen and follow.
1: Absolutely. And now I got a 5-month-old son, so I'm gearing right back up because, you know, it's coming. He's going to start throwing stuff in the house pretty soon.
0: Your first coaching stint will probably be at T-ball level.
1: I'd say we'll hit the T-ball level.
0: Yes.
1: Now, I have done some lessons in the past. About 3 weeks after I got started, COVID started up, and, you know, I lost all my base then. And just around here, we're so limited on resources. I never really had the building to get into that I needed. That might be something I'll look at in the future. But, yeah, absolutely, sure. I want to be around the game until I can't.
0: Our weather here in the spring.
1: Tough.
0: And high school, the season's ending by the time it's getting good weather to play.
1: Right.
0: So.
1: And even in college, you know, you're starting out in February.
0: Sure.
1: February 15, you're already playing, you know, 3 or 4 ball games by then, and you're in the snow.
0: You know, look at the major leagues. They start in the snow and end in the snow.
1: Yeah.
0: But anyway, we're just about out of time, Max. Anybody you want to shout out to?
1: Yeah, I'd like to give thanks to, of course, you know, Jesus for saving my soul, for allowing me the opportunities. I've been in St. Louis, Detroit, Michigan. I've been to Panama City, Florida, all over the country, on the eastern side of the country, playing baseball.
0: Right.
1: And, you know, thanks to my mom and dad for, you know, shelling the money out week after week to get me. You know, we're leaving on Thursday, coming back on Sunday every week in those travel. And we're going that far. And just the sacrifices that they made, you know, looking back, I don't know how they done it. But I want to thank them for it.
0: Love.
1: Because, yeah, without them, I wouldn't be here. I wouldn't have got. Sure. I would have never made it to college.
0: Right.
1: We were going to Lexington to nutritionists and just trying to figure out everything I needed to do. So I want to thank them, guys like Will Wisnett and Brian Dean and you know Jeff Parrott and Tommy and all the guys, Coach Brooks for my summer teams. Even you know the guys at Union that I don't see eye to eye with all the time, but the guys at UPike, Coach Pitt and all those guys, all those influential people, and then just my family. At my senior night, I bet I had 40 people, you know, and that's just what kept me going, having that support.
0: Well, buddy, another old country Letcher County boy done well. Thank you for being here, Max. Thank you, Jamie Trent, for guiding us through this. Thank Kevin Day for allowing this to happen, and I also want to thank our Lord and Savior, Jesus Christ, for putting me here at this time and the opportunity to do something that I enjoy so well. So,
1: amen.
0: 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Thanks for listening.
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1: ABC News, I'm Wayne Cabot. Is the pause in the war because the U.S. is running out of weapons? Democratic Senator Chris Van Hollen of Maryland on ABC's This Week.
2: We have depleted our interceptors, which are the weapons we use to intercept incoming Iranian attacks, which are obviously necessary to protect American troops. And so we are depleting these every day, despite the fact that we could face other potential conflicts around the world.
1: The pause in fighting pushing oil prices lower, with Brent crude trading around $90 a barrel. Flames still spreading across France and Spain, evacuations totaling more than 300,000 people. A court ruling this weekend means some states do not have to follow a Trump executive order that makes the Postal Service create a list of approved voters. This affects 23 Democratic-led states, not the 27 red states. This is ABC News. One teens this week across a wide part of the U.S.
3: We're talking about this prolonged event taking place across much of the nation, anywhere from the southwest out towards the interior of our country, and the extreme

0: American theaters. It took in an estimated $87 million. The global take so far, an estimated $640 million. Now that is epic. Wayne Cabot, ABC News.
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4: Slight chance of thunderstorms with fog and spots tonight. Otherwise, partly cloudy skies. Lows level off around 65. Daytime highs approaching 89 with fog and spots. Early tomorrow, sunshine mixed with clouds at times. Partly cloudy skies tomorrow night. Chance of rain showers. Lows level off around 71. That's your TVS Cable Bulldog Mountain Forecast. I'm meteorologist Paul Trombley. Currently, it's 75 degrees.

0: 1039 The Bulldog. There goes Britney Spears, and I am Chaz Mixon. Don't miss the Levitt Amp Music Series continuing Thursday night at the Mountain Heritage Stage, downtown Whitesburg. This week, Amelia Day and the Cloves, and the show is absolutely free. This Thursday night starts at 6.
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5: Slight chance of thunderstorms with fog and spots tonight. Otherwise, partly cloudy skies. Lows level off around 65. Daytime highs approaching 89 with fog and spots early tomorrow. Sunshine mixed with clouds at times. Partly cloudy skies tomorrow night. Chance of rain showers. Lows level off around 71. That's your TVS Cable Bulldog Mountain Forecast. I'm meteorologist Paul Trombley. Currently, it's 75 degrees.

0: music for you, and I am Chaz Mixon. We got lots more great music to play for you just ahead. Stick around.
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1: ABC News, I'm Wayne Cabot. A lull this weekend from all sides in the Iran war has crude oil lower, international crude now at $90 a barrel. Gas prices, $4.11 a gallon, same as yesterday, says AAA, but 12 cents higher than a week ago, 94 cents higher than a year ago. Republican Congressman Mike Turner of Ohio is on the Armed Services Committee and tells ABC's This Week.
2: Our allies and those in which they sell energy to are going to have to step up to the plate here. America, the United States cannot do this alone. There is economic pressure that can be placed on Iran.
1: Seattle police are looking for two people who parachuted from the iconic Space Needle Friday. They still haven't been found. They bought tickets, climbed a glass partition, and over they went, down 600 feet. Fires now approaching Bordeaux City in France, easing in the Madrid area. The European wildfires have more than 300,000 people evacuated. This is ABC News. Police in Germany looking for more suspects in a van ramming at a Pride event. From Berlin, ABC's Britt Klenet.
3: Police surrounding this mangled car they say was used in that deadly terror attack in Germany at a Pride parade that killed one person and injured over two dozen. It took authorities less than 24 hours to track down a suspect on the west side of the city. He was shot and killed after charging at police with a knife. Police are now investigating whether there was another suspect involved.
1: ABC's Morgan Norwood. Search is on for an American vacationer in Grenada.
4: 44-year-old Elizabeth Waddell was last seen on a beach on the southern coast of Grenada Wednesday afternoon. Liz flew to Grenada without her husband, Kalen. He's now on the ground in the country to help with the search. He spoke with Grenada Broadcasting Network.
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10: The Bulldog Mountain Weather.
11: Lows dip down to about 65 and foggy tonight under mainly cloudy skies. Highs around 89 with fog in spots. Early tomorrow, sunshine mixed with clouds at times. Slight chance for showers tomorrow night. Lows dip down to about 71. Mainly clear skies with fog at times. That's your TVS Cable Bulldog Mountain Forecast. I'm meteorologist Paul Trombley. Right now, 73.

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0: Oh, let's go crazy, man. It's the weekend. There goes Prince, and I am Chaz Mixon. More great music coming up in just a little bit. I've got one from Shakira. Yeah, she's on the top of a couple of charts with that that theme from the FIFA World Cup and all that. Man, that song is just alive and well, and good for her. We've got her coming up along with John Waite.
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0: Michael Jackson for you, and I am Chaz Mixon. Hope your weekend's going well. We're just trying to get through it, right? And play some tunes in the process. How about one from REO Speedwagon next?
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5: The Bulldog Mountain Weather.
6: Lows dip down to about 65 and foggy tonight under mainly cloudy skies. Highs around 89 with fog in spots. Early tomorrow, sunshine mixed with clouds at times. Slight chance for showers tomorrow night. Lows dip down to about 71, mainly clear skies with fog at times. That's your TBS Cable Bulldog Mountain Forecast. I'm meteorologist Paul Frombly. Right now, 73.

0: Bruno Mars together with Chaz Mixon. Hang with me. I've got one more hour to play some great music, and we'll get to that next.
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1: ABC News, I'm Wayne Cabot. Breaking from Seattle, as many as five victims of a shooting near the Space Needle where a large festival was going on. A pause in the Iran war tonight, but on social media, President Trump posting AI fakes of airstrikes on Karg Island. Democratic Senator Chris Van Hollen wondering how Trump intends to end a war entering month six.
2: I don't see a clear strategy, and there's never been a clear strategy. We should never have gotten into this senseless war, and we should end it now.
1: Republican Congressman Mike Turner admitting
3: there's bipartisan frustration on Capitol Hill. You're seeing it, you know, Republicans, Democrats, that are showing their frustration with how this war is being, this conflict is being prosecuted.
1: Both were on ABC's This Week. President Trump will meet Benjamin Netanyahu for their first face-to-face since they started the war. He'll also meet Tuesday at the White House with Ukraine's president, who just authorized drone attacks deeper inside Russia. This is ABC News. Now, a third of a million people are under evacuation orders from fires in France and Spain. Big-time win for a part-time driver.
4: Corey Heim had never raced at Indianapolis prior to the Brickyard 400. Now, the 24-year-old driving a partial schedule for Michael Jordan's 2311 Racing can claim a win in his inaugural trip to the Brickyard.
5: Yeah, to come here and win, it's absolutely surreal. I mean, couldn't fathom telling myself as a little kid that I was going to be a crown jewel winner one day. So to stay here and be able to soak that all in is a really special feeling for sure.
4: At the Indianapolis Motor Speedway, Will Clark, ABC News.
1: Also in Indy, ICE agents have deported 37-year-old Daniel Adongo. And if that name sounds familiar, he played two seasons as an NFL linebacker for the Indianapolis Colts. ICE says he had a criminal history and was here in the U.S. illegally. I'm Wayne Cabot, ABC News.
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7: Lows dip down to about 65 with fog overnight under mainly cloudy skies. Sunshine mixed with clouds with fog at times early Monday. High temperatures reach up to 89. Mainly clear skies with fog and spots Monday night. Slight chance for showers. Lows dip down to about 71. That's your TVS Cable Bulldog Mountain Forecast. I'm meteorologist Paul Trombley. Right now, 73.

Steve Winwood right there in that Higher Love. Don Henley coming up in a couple of minutes. Olivia Dean as well. I'm Chaz Mixon. Here's Uncle Cracker featuring Dobie Gray.

0: 103.9 The Bulldog. There goes Olivia Dean, and I am Chaz Mixon, hanging out for a little while longer. I got Sam Smith and his great voice coming up till Tuesday. They would be next from 103.9 The Bulldog.
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0: Sam Smith for you, and I am Chaz Mixon. Let's wrap this thing up. The home stretch is coming right up. Stay right there for sixpence, none the richer.
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3: Lows dip down to about 65 with fog overnight under mainly cloudy skies. Sunshine mixed with clouds with fog at times early Monday. High temperatures reach up to 89. Mainly clear skies with fog in spots Monday night. Slight chance for showers. Lows dip down to about 71. That's your TVS Cable Bulldog Mountain Forecast. I'm meteorologist Paul Trombley. Currently, it's 72 degrees.

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0: week. Enjoy the rest of July, because next weekend we'll be into August. Talk to you then.
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1: ABC News, I'm Wayne Cabot. A late-night shooting at the Seattle Center, site of a weekend festival. ABC affiliate KOMO spoke with a witness who thought he heard firecrackers.
2: But then there was a second volley, and that's when we saw people storming through the area across the Fisher Pavilion.
1: And we know people have been hit, but no details yet. A pause in U.S. attacks on Iran. Democrat Senator Chris Van Hollen on ABC's This Week said,
3: "We have depleted our interceptors, which are the weapons we use to intercept incoming Iranian attacks, which are obviously necessary to protect American troops."
1: A court ruling this weekend means some states don't have to follow a Trump executive order that makes the Postal Service create a list of approved voters for the midterms. This affects 23 Democratic-led states that sued, not the other 27 red states that did not. This is ABC News. The New York Times says DNC Chair Ken Martin was reported to HR for throwing a phone toward a subordinate as pressure builds in a campaign where Democrats are in debt and Republicans have a surplus. The DNC not commenting on the HR incident, but denies being late in paying its vendors. 24 hours after someone drove a van into a pride celebration, killing a man, German police killed the suspect. In Berlin, ABC's Britt Klenet.
4: Police say that officers fired at the man after he rushed towards them with a knife and that he died at the scene. Now, that's in the western part of the city in Spandau. And it followed a massive search operation to find this suspect. Authorities saying that all signs indicate that it was an Islamist terror attack and that the suspect did have a criminal history.
1: 300,000 people is how many have been chased from their homes in wildfires in France and Spain. That's the population of Orlando. Wayne Cabot, ABC News.
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9: Lows dip down to about 65 with fog overnight under mainly cloudy skies. Sunshine mixed with clouds with fog at times early Monday. High temperatures reach up to 89. Mainly clear skies with fog in spots Monday night. Slight chance for showers. Lows dip down to about 71. That's your TVS Cable Bulldog Mountain Forecast. I'm meteorologist Paul Trombley. Currently, it's 72 degrees.

0: They certainly knew how to keep the beats. They got the beat. That's the Go-Go's from Beauty and the Beat, the first all-female band to have a number one album. And there it is from that album. We got the beat. Backstreet Boys in there, too. They're back at Sphere in Las Vegas coming up July 30th through August 29th with Into the Millennium at Sphere in Las Vegas. Coming up in just a minute, hang on for NSYNC.
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0: One of the newest members of the Rock and Roll Hall of Fame, the class of 2026. He'll be going in coming up in November with those ceremonies in California at the Peacock Theater. Phil Collins, something happened on the way to heaven. He's already, of course, in the Rock and Roll Hall of Fame as part of Genesis, but going in as a solo artist. Queen and David Bowie before that, Under Pressure. Human League and Oasis coming up in just a minute.
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3: Lows dip down to about 65 with fog overnight under mainly cloudy skies. Sunshine mixed with clouds with fog at times early Monday. High temperatures reach up to 89. Mainly clear skies with fog in spots Monday night. Slight chance for showers. Lows dip down to about 71. That's your TVS Cable Bulldog Mountain Forecast. I'm meteorologist Paul Trombley. Currently, it's 72 degrees.

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0: I just might from The Romantic. That's Bruno Mars, of course. It's Joe, and it's time to reach out to your aunt and uncle. It's National Aunt and Uncle's Day today on this, the 26th of July. Other things on the calendar for today, World Tofu Day, also National Dog Photography Day, National Disability Independence Day, National Coffee Milkshake Day. Not just any milkshake, it's got to be a coffee milkshake today. That sounds kind of good. National Bagel Fest Day today, and it's Holistic Therapy Day. Those are the things on the calendar for today, July 26th. Next hour, we'll take a look at today in history and music history.
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3: ABC News, I'm Wayne Cabot. Shooting in Seattle on one of the busiest weekends of the year. The Bite of Seattle drawing thousands. Unclear how many were hit by gunfire. This witness telling ABC affiliate KOMO.
4: A lot of people running. As soon as we evacuated, we saw a lot of cops come by, and the cops did great in coming as fast as possible. But yeah, I think we just need maybe some better security, metal detectors even here.
3: It's not peace, but a pause. ABC's Matt Rivers on why the war weapons are silent for now.
5: U.S. Ambassador to the UN Mike Waltz saying the lull in fighting is designed to give peace talks some space. But a New York Times report says Trump is also pulling back from escalations with Iran for fear it could dangerously drain the Pentagon's already diminished stockpile of Patriot anti-missile interceptors.
3: Trump will meet Tuesday with Israel's prime minister for the first face-to-face since they started the war. He'll also host Ukraine President Zelensky. This is ABC News. The big theatrical buzz this summer of 2026 is about a poem from the 8th century B.C.
6: Help me go home.
7: The Odyssey sailed through its second weekend atop the box office, collecting another $87 million in ticket sales. In just 2 weeks, the Greek epic has made over $286 million in North America. Disney's live-action Moana added another $10.5 million this weekend, good enough for second place.
8: It's good to see them fighting again.
9: It sure is.
7: Well, Toy Story 5, another Disney release, took in another $10 million. Disney is the parent company of ABC. Mike Dubusky, ABC News.
3: The Fed will decide on interest rates Wednesday. Here's ABC's Rena Roy.
10: The broader expectation is the Fed holds steady while watching to see whether higher energy prices start spilling into core inflation, meaning there is a chance we could see a rate hike later this year.
3: Mortgage rates are already up. I'm Wayne Cabot, ABC News.
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13: Lows dip down to about 65 with fog overnight under mainly cloudy skies. Sunshine mixed with clouds with fog at times early Monday. High temperatures reach up to 89. Mainly clear skies with fog in spots Monday night. Slight chance for showers. Lows dip down to about 71. That's your TVS Cable Bulldog Mountain Forecast. I'm meteorologist Paul Trombley. Currently, it's 71 degrees.

0: Miley Cyrus and Flowers. Also right before that, I Just Died in Your Arms from The Cutting Crew. Started out the hour with Huey Lewis and the News. Hip to be Square and Gautier, somebody that I used to know. Still to come for you this hour, hang on for Paula Abdul and Hozier.
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0: Too Sweet from Hozier, sweetening things up here on this Sunday night. I've got Collective Soul right before Hozier with The World I Know. And straight up, is it going to be you and me? Tell me. That's Paula Abdul, started that set of music. Portugal the Man, Tears for Fears coming up. Christina Aguilera is on the way in just a couple of minutes. And we'll take a look at today in music history and history on the calendar.
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3: Lows dip down to about 65 with fog overnight under mainly cloudy skies. Sunshine mixed with clouds with fog at times early Monday. High temperatures reach up to 89. Mainly clear skies with fog in spots Monday night. Slight chance for showers. Lows dip down to about 71. That's your TVS Cable Bulldog Mountain Forecast. I'm meteorologist Paul Trombley. Currently, it's 71 degrees.

0: Orzabal and Kurt Smith. Together they are Tears for Fears, Head Over Heels. Just about wrapping up this hour, but not before we take a look at today, July 26th on the calendar, a big day for Michael Jackson and the brothers. On this day in 1968, July 26th, the Jackson 5 joined Motown Records, signing a one-year contract. They ended up moving from their home in Gary, Indiana to Los Angeles, California, where they became huge stars. They hit number one in the United States with their first four singles. They first joined Motown on this day in 1968. 1977, while touring in the United States with Led Zeppelin, Robert Plant learned that his five-year-old son, Carrick, had died of a stomach virus. The tour is abruptly canceled and ends, and Led Zeppelin never again play in the United States. In 1986, Peter Gabriel hit number one in the United States with Sledgehammer. Interestingly, he bumped his former band Genesis out of the number one spot. They were number one with Invisible Touch. 1987, one year later, with the Cold War winding down, American export Billy Joel played a concert in Leningrad, and it was called... It was released as an album that was called Concert, or in Russian, Koept, K-O-H-U-E-P-T. That was released in 1987. And it was on this day in 2021, Joey Jordison, the original drummer in Slipknot, died at 46. We also lost a founding member of the Eagles in 2023. Randy Meisner died from health issues at the age of 77. And in 2024, Celine Dion made a spectacular return with a performance from the Eiffel Tower at the opening ceremony of the Paris Olympics. And that is a check on things for July 26th.
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1: ABC News, I'm Wayne Cabot. A late-night shooting at the Seattle Center, site of a weekend festival. ABC affiliate KOMO spoke with a witness who thought he heard firecrackers.
2: But then there was a second volley, and that's when we saw people storming through the area across the Fisher Pavilion.
1: And we know people have been hit, but no details yet. A pause in U.S. attacks on Iran. Democrat Senator Chris Van Hollen on ABC's This Week said,
3: "We have depleted our interceptors, which are the weapons we use to intercept incoming Iranian attacks, which are obviously necessary to protect American troops."
1: A court ruling this weekend means some states don't have to follow a Trump executive order that makes the Postal Service create a list of approved voters for the midterms. This affects 23 Democratic-led states that sued, not the other 27 red states that did not. This is ABC News. The New York Times says DNC Chair Ken Martin was reported to HR for throwing a phone toward a subordinate as pressure builds in a campaign where Democrats are in debt and Republicans have a surplus. The DNC not commenting on the HR incident, but denies being late in paying its vendors. 24 hours after someone drove a van into a pride celebration, killing a man, German police killed the suspect. In Berlin, ABC's Britt Klenet.
4: Police say that officers fired at the man after he rushed towards them with a knife and that he died at the scene. Now, that's in the western part of the city in Spandau. And it followed a massive search operation to find this suspect. Authorities saying that all signs indicate that it was an Islamist terror attack and that the suspect did have a criminal history.
1: 300,000 people is how many have been chased from their homes in wildfires in France and Spain. That's the population of Orlando. Wayne Cabot, ABC News.
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7: Lows dip down to about 65, fog in spots, overnight, under mainly cloudy skies, sunshine, mixed with clouds, with fog at times early, Monday, high temperatures reach up to 89, mainly clear skies, with fog at times, Monday night, slight chance of rain showers, lows level off around 71. That's your TVS Cable Bulldog Mountain Forecast. I'm meteorologist Paul Trombley. Right now, 71.

to the Cup of Espresso from Sabrina Carpenter, kicking off an hour of great music. Matchbox 20 and Sheryl Crow coming up in a couple of minutes. Also, Taylor Swift and U2 on the way. This is Bon Jovi. I'll be there for you.

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0: If You're Gone, Matchbox 20, Sheryl Crow right before that. All I Want to Do is Have Some Fun with All I Want to Do. Sheryl Crow's 1996 self-titled sophomore album and The Counting Crows' 1993 debut, August and Everything After, are being reissued as part of Universal Music's Vinyl File series. 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

0: That's Ace of Base, It's a Beautiful Life, and you too still haven't found what I'm looking for. They're working on their new album right now. Hopefully that'll be coming out before the end of the year. And Taylor Swift with Opalite in that set. Coming up in just a minute, Billy Joel. I mentioned Billy just a few minutes ago or last hour when we were talking about Today in History. Billy Joel, No Doubt, and One Republic all coming up in just a minute.
1: This is Greg Bull Creech, and I want to personally thank you for making Shooting the Bull a part of your week. 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
3: The Bulldog Mountain Weather.
4: Lows have a low around 65, fog in spots, overnight under mainly clear skies. Daytime highs approaching 89, and foggy early Monday, sunshine mixed with clouds at times. Chance of thunderstorms Monday night, lows dip down to about 71, partly cloudy skies. That's your TVS Cable Bulldog Mountain Forecast. I'm meteorologist Paul Trombley. Currently, it's 71 degrees.

0: Just a Girl, there's Gwen Stefani and No Doubt, and Billy Joel right before that. I mentioned last hour that on this day in 1987, Billy Joel was doing a live show in Leningrad, Russia. It was recorded and released as the album Concert in 1987. Let's take a look at birthdays for today, July 26th. My beautiful daughter, Isabella, having a birthday today. Happy birthday. I love you, sis. Mick Jagger's birthday today. He's 83. Helen Mirren is 81. Sandra Bullock, 62. Kevin Spacey, 67. Kate Beckinsale, 47. Drummer for Queen, Roger Taylor, he's 77. Gary Cherone, vocalist with Extreme, and for a while, Van Halen, he's 65 today. Jeremy Piven, the actor, is 61. Darlene Love, the singer, 85. U.S. figure skater gold medal, 1976 Olympics gold medal winner, Dorothy Hamill, is 70 today. Taylor Momsen of Gossip Girl, 33. And Jason Statham, the actor, is 59. Those are the birthdays. And if you're having one today, a happy, happy to you as well.
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1: ABC News, I'm Wayne Cabot. Shooting in Seattle on one of the busiest weekends of the year. The Bite of Seattle drawing thousands. Unclear how many were hit by gunfire. This witness telling ABC affiliate KOMO.
2: A lot of people running. As soon as we evacuated, we saw a lot of cops come by, and the cops did great in coming as fast as possible. But yeah, I think we just need maybe some better security, metal detectors even here.
1: It's not peace, but a pause. ABC's Matt Rivers on why the war weapons are silent for now.
3: U.S. Ambassador to the UN Mike Waltz saying the lull in fighting is designed to give peace talks some space. But a New York Times report says Trump is also pulling back from escalations with Iran for fear it could dangerously drain the Pentagon's already diminished stockpile of Patriot anti-missile interceptors.
1: Trump will meet Tuesday with Israel's prime minister for the first face-to-face since they started the war. He'll also host Ukraine President Zelensky. This is ABC News. The big theatrical buzz this summer of 2026 is about a poem from the 8th century B.C.
4: Help me go home.
5: The Odyssey sailed through its second weekend atop the box office, collecting another $87 million in ticket sales. In just 2 weeks, the Greek epic has made over $286 million in North America. Disney's live-action Moana added another $10.5 million this weekend, good enough for second place.
6: It's good to see them fighting again.
7: It sure is.
5: Well, Toy Story 5, another Disney release, took in another $10 million. Disney is the parent company of ABC. Mike Dubusky, ABC News.
1: The Fed will decide on interest rates Wednesday. Here's ABC's Rena Roy.
8: The broader expectation is the Fed holds steady while watching to see whether higher energy prices start spilling into core inflation, meaning there is a chance we could see a rate hike later this year.
1: Mortgage rates are already up. I'm Wayne Cabot, ABC News.
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11: Lows level off around 65, fog in spots, overnight under mainly clear skies. Daytime highs approaching 89, and foggy early Monday, sunshine mixed with clouds at times. Chance of thunderstorms Monday night, lows dip down to about 71, partly cloudy skies. That's your TVS Cable Bulldog Mountain Forecast. I'm meteorologist Paul Trombley. Right now, it's 70 degrees.

Pat Benatar and We Belong, We Belong Together. Coming up in just a minute, Lady Gaga and Heart. Thanks for coming together with me. I'm Joe with Duran Duran's Ordinary World.

0: And Nancy Wilson on the band Heart with Alone, also Lady Gaga, Just Dance, and Ordinary World, Duran Duran. Pat Benatar starting out the hour. Pat Benatar's opening up for, she's starting out for Bryan Adams on his Roll with the Punches tour. This leg of the tour just got started Friday night in St. Louis, and Pat Benatar, Neil Giraldo and their band opening up for Bryan Adams on Roll with the Punches. Probably get some Bryan Adams on for you later today. Coming up in just a minute, hang on for Prince and Carrie Underwood.
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0: Carrie Underwood, before he cheats, she's going to get her revenge, tearing up those seats and everything else involved with the revenge. Sugar Ray and Fly before Carrie Underwood and Prince started that set. We're going to party like it's 1999. Going to go crazy, too, with Aerosmith coming up in just a couple of minutes. And hang on for more with the Go-Go's.
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5: Lows have a low around 65, fog in spots, overnight under mainly clear skies. Daytime highs approaching 89 and foggy early Monday, sunshine mixed with clouds at times. Chance of thunderstorms Monday night, lows dip down to about 71, partly cloudy skies. That's your TVS Cable Bulldog Mountain Forecast. I'm meteorologist Paul Trombley. Right now, it's 70 degrees.

0: got some help. Post Malone getting some help from Morgan Wallen. And also the Go-Go's, Our Lips Are Sealed, from their album Beauty and the Beat. It's Kenny Loggins in just a couple of minutes. A movie song. Which movie song is it going to be, though, from Kenny Loggins? That's the question, because he's had a lot of them. Also coming up, hang on, Imagine Dragons.
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1: ABC News, I'm Wayne Cabot. A late-night shooting at the Seattle Center, site of a weekend festival. ABC affiliate KOMO spoke with a witness who thought he heard firecrackers.
2: But then there was a second volley, and that's when we saw people storming through the area across the Fisher Pavilion.
1: And we know people have been hit, but no details yet. A pause in U.S. attacks on Iran. Democrat Senator Chris Van Hollen on ABC's This Week said,
3: "We have depleted our interceptors, which are the weapons we use to intercept incoming Iranian attacks, which are obviously necessary to protect American troops."
1: A court ruling this weekend means some states don't have to follow a Trump executive order that makes the Postal Service create a list of approved voters for the midterms. This affects 23 Democratic-led states that sued, not the other 27 red states that did not. This is ABC News. The New York Times says DNC Chair Ken Martin was reported to HR for throwing a phone toward a subordinate, as pressure builds in a campaign where Democrats are in debt and Republicans have a surplus. The DNC not commenting on the HR incident, but denies being late in paying its vendors. 24 hours after someone drove a van into a pride celebration, killing a man, German police killed the suspect. In Berlin, ABC's Britt Klenet.
4: Police say that officers fired at the man after he rushed towards them with a knife and that he died at the scene. Now, that's in the western part of the city in Spandau. And it followed a massive search operation to find this suspect. Authorities saying that all signs indicate that it was an Islamist terror attack and that the suspect did have a criminal history.
1: 300,000 people is how many have been chased from their homes in wildfires in France and Spain. That's the population of Orlando. Wayne Cabot, ABC News.
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7: Partly cloudy skies with fog in spots overnight with lows around 65. Sunshine mixed with clouds at times with fog in spots early Monday, highs level off around 89. Chance of thunderstorms Monday night, lows level off around 71, partly cloudy. That's your TVS Cable Bulldog Mountain Forecast. I'm meteorologist Paul Trombley. Currently, it's 71 degrees.

0: that he swims, lose control. Also, Tiffany, I think we're alone now. Kelly Clarkson in there, too, with Behind These Hazel Eyes. And Genesis started with In Too Deep. Kelly Clarkson back in Vegas doing her residency at the Coliseum at Caesar's Palace. And she just a couple of weeks ago released that new song, I'd Be Lying. Coming up in just a minute, hang on for Whitney Houston. And speaking of Vegas, the boys, the Backstreet Boys, coming back in just a few days to the Sphere in Vegas.
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0: Smash Mouth and I'm a Believer. Also, right before Smash Mouth, the Backstreet Boys, I Want It That Way. Coming up on the 30th, they'll be back at Sphere in Las Vegas till the 29th of August. Whitney Houston started out that set, How Will I Know If He Really Loves Me? In just a minute, Britney Spears and Hoobastank.
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3: Partly cloudy skies with fog in spots overnight with lows around 65. Sunshine mixed with clouds at times with fog in spots early Monday, highs level off around 89. Chance of thunderstorms Monday night, lows level off around 71, partly cloudy. That's your TVS Cable Bulldog Mountain Forecast. I'm meteorologist Paul Trombley. Currently, it's 71 degrees.

0: I'm going to take that advice and continue to let the music play. That's Shannon, Let the Music Play, and Hoobastank with The Reason right before that. That's the reason you tune in anyway, right? To hear your favorite songs, and I've got lots more of them coming up. Going to kick off another great hour with Maroon 5 coming up next for you as we let the music play.
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1: ABC News, I'm Wayne Cabot. Shooting in Seattle on one of the busiest weekends of the year. The Bite of Seattle drawing thousands. Unclear how many were hit by gunfire. This witness telling ABC affiliate KOMO.
2: A lot of people running. As soon as we evacuated, we saw a lot of cops come by. And, the cops did great in coming as fast as possible. But yeah, I think we just need maybe some better security, metal detectors even here.
1: It's not peace, but a pause. ABC's Matt Rivers on why the war weapons are silent for now.
3: U.S. Ambassador to the UN Mike Waltz saying the lull in fighting is designed to give peace talks some space. But a New York Times report says Trump is also pulling back from escalations with Iran for fear it could dangerously drain the Pentagon's already diminished stockpile of Patriot anti-missile interceptors.
1: Trump will meet Tuesday with Israel's prime minister for the first face-to-face since they started the war. He'll also host Ukraine President Zelensky. This is ABC News. The big theatrical buzz this summer of 2026 is about a poem from the 8th century B.C.
4: Help me go home.
5: The Odyssey sailed through its second weekend atop the box office, collecting another $87 million in ticket sales. In just 2 weeks, the Greek epic has made over $286 million in North America. Disney's live-action Moana added another $10.5 million this weekend, good enough for second place.
6: It's good to see them fighting again.
7: It sure is.
5: Well, Toy Story 5, another Disney release, took in another $10 million. Disney is the parent company of ABC. Mike Dubusky, ABC News.
1: The Fed will decide on interest rates Wednesday. Here's ABC's Rena Roy.
8: The broader expectation is the Fed holds steady while watching to see whether higher energy prices start spilling into core inflation, meaning there is a chance we could see a rate hike later this year.
1: Mortgage rates are already up. I'm Wayne Cabot, ABC News.
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11: Sunshine mixed with clouds with fog at times early today, with daytime highs approaching 89. Partly cloudy skies again tonight, chance of thunderstorms. Lows dip down to about 71. Overcast skies with fog early tomorrow, thunderstorms likely. Highs level off around 88. That's your TVS Cable Bulldog Mountain Forecast. I'm meteorologist Paul Trombley. Currently, it's 70 degrees.

0: Unwell, Matchbox 20, and Tal Bachman, She's So High, and a human from the Human League, started out the hour with Wake Me Up from the late Avicii. It's Joe here saying thanks for joining me and having the radio on when you wake up and having it on all day. We appreciate your support. Got music from Tears for Fears and Olivia Dean coming up.
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0: Crystal Waters with 100% Pure Love, and also Tears for Fears. Everybody Wants to Rule the World. Take me off that list. Don't have any desire to do that. And So Easy to Fall in Love, Olivia Dean. That sounds better than trying to rule the world, don't you think? Thanks for joining me. Hang on. Kid Laroi with Justin Bieber's coming up, and Bon Jovi on the way.
1: 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Here's Alan Watts.
2: The University of Kentucky will highlight work being done that's helping farmers with fragile soils increase yields and improve the health of their crops. Todd County Agriculture Extension Agent Tracy Johnson says the Fragile Pan Field Day is being hosted Wednesday, July 29th at the Kenner Walker Farm.
3: Basically, we're looking at using annual ryegrass to bust a frangipan layer. And I'm hoping Dr. Murdoch, too, will also mention to y'all that a frangipan layer is not the same thing as a compaction layer.
2: Retired University of Kentucky agronomist Dr. Lloyd Murdoch will discuss the research he has conducted during his career and will be joined by some excellent speakers.
4: It's a guy that wrote some of the books on the frangipans that knows a lot about them, Tasso's carithinensis. He's retired also from the University of Kentucky. And then we've got people that, two farmers that have gone through this. And
2: he says hearing the farmer stories is important.
4: They'll tell you what the problems were, how they overcame them, things like that. I think that's a good addition to this. And then we've got a couple of people that have worked with annual ryegrass controlling it and the different options. There's several different options that can be used.
1: Traveling to Bluegrass will return in a moment.
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2: Retired UK agronomist Dr. Lloyd Murdoch says the field day will focus on the work being done at the Kenner Walker Farm.
4: In 7 years, just with four annual ryegrass cover crops, he increased his soil depth by 10 inches or more, and he increased his yields by close to 40%, which turns out to be about 60 bushels per acre.
2: He adds farmers who need a solution to the problem are welcome to attend.
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10: Sunshine. Mixed with clouds, with fog at times early today, with daytime highs approaching 89. Partly cloudy skies again tonight. Chance of thunderstorms. Lows dip down to about 71. Overcast skies with fog early tomorrow. Thunderstorms likely. Highs level off around 88. That's your TVS Cable Bulldog Mountain Forecast. I'm meteorologist Paul Trombley. Currently, it's 70 degrees.

0: NSYNC, Want You Back, and Bon Jovi with You Give Love a Bad Name right before NSYNC. Bon Jovi on Thursday had to cut short the concert at the Madison Square Garden because of sinus infection, and he's trying to reschedule that for the folks. It was 90 minutes into the show before he cut it short. He said, "I'm hurt and you're not getting the best of me, so hold on to your tickets." And hopefully they'll be able to make that up for the folks who were in attendance on Thursday. Bon Jovi and You Give Love a Bad Name. Also right before Bon Jovi, Stay with the Kid Laroi and Justin Bieber. Thank you for doing just that. Thank you for sticking around. And stay around, too, for more music coming up. Carly Rae Jepsen is next.
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0: ABC News, I'm Sherry Feston. Witnesses describe the scene and the victims after last night's shooting at a food festival in downtown Seattle.
1: There was a guy shot in the leg. One female was surrounded by people helping her out. Another one was doing CPR. People were grabbing people, chairs to help them put them up, sit them up.
0: Three people were killed, four hurt, including a toddler. One suspect in custody in the mass shooting. Police are still looking for more who might have been involved. Genevieve became a Category 5 hurricane early this morning, the first in the East Pacific region in 2 years. Forecasters say it's expected to stay far out to sea on a course roughly parallel with the Mexican coast. French President Emmanuel Macron has called a crisis meeting today, focusing on monster uncontrolled wildfires that have forced more than 250,000 people to flee their homes in the Bordeaux region. The suspect in the deadly Berlin Pride attack that left one person dead and 29 hurt was shot and killed by police during a confrontation in a suburb of the city Sunday. This is ABC News. More than a dozen young kids at a summer camp in New Jersey getting sick after eating drug-laced chocolate. ABC's Tony Yates with more.
2: Cynthia Cunningham rushing her 12-year-old daughter to the hospital after getting the call from the East Orange YMCA camp that her child was given drug-laced chocolate by another camper.
3: It's about 13 children. They, for lack of better words, they look like zombies. It was really sad.
4: Cunningham says her child stayed in the hospital until doctors determined that she was absolutely fine. But she questions why the YMCA was allowed to reopen one day later, with this all still being a very active investigation.
0: Officials say one camper shared the mushrooms-infused chocolate with other kids. Back in a court in Miami today, the Tate brothers, the influencers fighting extradition to the UK to face rape and human trafficking charges. Two chances at some growing lottery jackpots. Tonight's Powerball up to $633 million. Tomorrow's Mega Millions, at least $800 million. I'm Sherry Preston, ABC News.
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8: With your Bulldog local news, I'm Matt Johnson. Governor Andy Beshear will be in Eastern Kentucky on Monday as the region marks the fourth anniversary of the devastating 2022 floods. The governor's first stop will be at 10 a.m. in Perry County, where he'll join local leaders to celebrate six new homeowners at the Skyview High Ground community near Hazard. Later, at 11:45, Beshear will travel to Knox County for the groundbreaking of 30 new housing units at the Chestnut Ridge High Ground neighborhood near Leeburn. Unemployment rates for June rose in 116 counties across Kentucky compared to last year. Martin County has the Commonwealth's highest unemployment rate at 10.6%. The unemployment rate in Letcher County stands at 6.4%. Three people have been indicted by a federal grand jury on cocaine trafficking charges stemming from a traffic stop on the Mountain Parkway. Jimmy Edward Jimbo Hall, 62, and Frankie Lynn Hall, 49, both of Dema, were arrested after Kentucky State Police allegedly found more than 4 ounces of cocaine in their vehicle. They, along with Jimmy Blake Hall, are charged with conspiracy and possession of cocaine with intent to distribute. Jimmy Blake Hall also faces an additional charge of distributing cocaine. If convicted, each charge carries a maximum penalty of 20 years in prison, with longer sentences possible for those with prior felony drug convictions. Reporting for 103.9 The Bulldog, I'm Matt Johnson.
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21: Sunshine mixed with clouds with fog at times early today, with daytime highs approaching 89. Partly cloudy skies again.

0: Culture Club, and Do You Really Want to Hurt Me? Right here on 103.9 The Bulldog, WXKQ. Good morning to you. All right, so we are starting a new work week, and, you know, I always say attitude is everything, so let's start the week saying it's going to be a good week, you know, because if we say it's not going to be a good week, well, guess what? It's not going to be a good week because we've already made up our mind, you know. Hey, let's also try to make a pledge to unplug a little bit this week. I know that a lot of times we have to spend a lot of time in front of the computer or, you know, that's part of that's I mean, if we work, that's part of it, you know, but checking our phones. I just read a statistic. The average person checks their phone around 90 to 100 times a day. Wow. The average person also makes 35,000 or more decisions every day. It's a lot. I guess everything we do is a decision if you think about it. And also, the average person forgets why they walked into a room several times a week. For me, that could be several times a day. I'll just tell you right now, not going to lie about it. Keep it right here. It's 103.9 The Bulldog. We have more music on the way for you to help you start your Monday. It's Adam here with you.
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0: Sheryl Crow, every day is a winding road. Right here on 103.9 The Bulldog. Looks like there is a chance for severe weather tonight. Now, with today, you may hear it's a severe weather day and this, that, and the other. Most of the chances, or at least, well, we all have a chance of severe weather. But it looks like the greatest chance of severe weather is a bit north of our area. Once you start getting north of the Highway 80 corridor and then on up toward Prestonsburg, Paintsville, Louisa, and all the way to Ashland, they're in this yellow color on the map. We're in green in Letcher County and here along the Kentucky-Virginia border. So that doesn't mean that we don't have the threat of severe weather tonight. That just means that those areas to the north have a better chance than we do of seeing severe weather. But we are going to keep our eyes on it and keep you posted on that as we head throughout the day. But it looks like the greatest chances for severe weather will be later this evening and into tonight. More details on your TVS cable Bulldog Mountain weather forecast on the way. Music from Prince coming up as well, right here with 103.9 The Bulldog.
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11: Sunshine, mixed with clouds, with fog at times early today, with daytime highs approaching 89. Partly cloudy skies again tonight, chance of thunderstorms. Lows dip down to about 71. Overcast skies, with fog early tomorrow, thunderstorms likely. Highs level off around 88. That's your TVS Cable Bulldog Mountain Forecast. I'm meteorologist Paul Trombley. Right now, 69.

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0: She was performing that one in Pikeville last week. Ella Langley breaking chart records with that song right there. Hot 100, more weeks in a row than any other female singer in the history of the chart other than Christmas music with Mariah Carey. That is Choosing Texas right here for all the Ella fellas out there. 103.9 The Bulldog. On a Monday morning, Matt has your local news update coming up after ABC News at 7. And I got more music for you all morning long right here with 103.9 The Bulldog.
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2: 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For over 40 years, I've been a lawyer in Prestonsburg for people who couldn't afford one. Minors with black lung, folks fighting for disability, families facing eviction. So when 88-year-old Congressman Hal Rogers casts a deciding vote to slash Medicaid, right here in the poorest district in America, I decided to run against him. His vote slashing Medicaid for our neighbors, it will result in hospitals closing. When you need an emergency room, it might be too far away. And another thing, when Washington proposed paying $1.8 billion to the January 6th rioters, the people who attacked police officers, Hal Rogers actually voted in committee to pay them. Taking health care from working families, rewarding people who beat up police officers, those are not East Kentucky values. I'm Ned Pillersdorf, and I approve this message. Hal Rogers forgot who he works for. I never will.
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1: ABC News, I'm Sherry Preston. A food festival turning to terror in Seattle after police say two people started shooting at each other. Roberto Ramirez was there and heard it.
2: We suddenly heard some firecrackers, what I thought were firecrackers, and people started yelling, shooter, shooter. And there was like a stampede of people just running, knocking down a lot of products from the vendors.
1: Three people were killed, four more hurt, including a two-year-old boy. One suspect is in custody. Police are looking for a second. France's president holding a crisis meeting today with wildfires raging through part of his country. Flames in the southwestern part of France have burned through an area about four times the size of Paris. Ukraine's president will meet with a new British prime minister today. It's the first visit by a foreign leader for new British Prime Minister Andy Burnham. The pause of the war with Iran holding for now. The U.S. and Iran holding off on any new attacks for a second straight day on Sunday. This is ABC News. OpenAI chief Sam Altman will be at the White House this week seeking approval for the company's most powerful generative AI model yet. Here's ABC's Sophie Flay.
3: For decades, Hollywood has imagined the possibility of artificial intelligence becoming too powerful for humans to control.
4: Skynet has become self-aware.
3: Now, Altman is taking that debate to Washington, meeting with the Trump administration this week to showcase OpenAI's most powerful model yet and to push for its approval. The system, capable of solving an 80-year-old math problem, could also take on complex tasks for businesses and the government. But that same ability to act more independently is also raising safety concerns.
1: Among them, the OpenAI system that was able to hack into another AI platform on its own during a recent security test. After first exploring the possibility of a merger with American Airlines, the Wall Street Journal is reporting this morning that United is now asking Delta about the idea of becoming one. Sherry Preston, ABC News.
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10: With your Bulldog Local News, I'm Matt Johnson. Governor Andy Beshear will be in Eastern Kentucky on Monday as the region marks the fourth anniversary of the devastating 2022 floods. The governor's first stop will be at 10 a.m. in Perry County, where he'll join local leaders to celebrate six new homeowners at the Skyview High Ground community near Hazard. Later at 11:45, Beshear will travel to Knox County for the groundbreaking of 30 new housing units at the Chestnut Ridge High Ground neighborhood near Leeburn. Unemployment rates for June rose in 116 counties across Kentucky compared to last year. Martin County has the Commonwealth's highest unemployment rate at 10.6%. The unemployment rate in Letcher County stands at 6.4%. Three people have been indicted by a federal grand jury on cocaine trafficking charges stemming from a traffic stop on the Mountain Parkway. Jimmy Edward Jimbo Hall, 62, and Frankie Lynn Hall, 49, both of Dema, were arrested after Kentucky State Police allegedly found more than 4 ounces of cocaine in their vehicle. They, along with Jimmy Blake Hall, are charged with conspiracy and possession of cocaine with intent to distribute. Jimmy Blake Hall also faces an additional charge of distributing cocaine. If convicted, each charge carries a maximum penalty of 20 years in prison, with longer sentences possible for those with prior felony drug convictions. Reporting for 103.9 The Bulldog, I'm Matt Johnson.
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17: Sunshine mixed with clouds at times, with fog in spots early today, with daytime highs approaching 89. Chance for storms tonight, lows level off around 71, partly cloudy skies. Storms likely, with fog early tomorrow, high temperatures reach up to 88, cloudy skies expected. That's your TVS Cable Bulldog Mountain forecast. I'm meteorologist Jennifer Wojcicki. Currently 69.

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0: Alex Warren and Ordinary right here on 103.9 The Bulldog. Not talking about ordinary biscuits this morning. We're talking about the best biscuits in all of Letcher County. And I want to know where they are. I want your opinion. It doesn't have to be Letcher County either. It could be anywhere in the area. But who has the best breakfast biscuits? They have to be breakfast biscuits for this bit here. Okay? I want to know where the best breakfast biscuits are in your opinion. And I'm going to have you text me. And a little bit later on this morning, after we get quite a few texts, we'll read off some of the answers. Best breakfast biscuit in the area. Your opinion, who has the best breakfast biscuit in the area? 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And if you got somebody that makes good biscuits, let's give them a shout out on the radio this morning. Best breakfast spot, best specifically this morning for this one, the best breakfast biscuit. I've got my favorite, but I want to know yours. Again, text in on the Less Taxed text machine at 606-633-2711. We'll read some of the answers later this morning. Billy Joel on the way in just a couple minutes right here with 103.9 The Bulldog.
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0: Gabby Barrett and Charlie Puth with I Hope right here on 103.9 The Bulldog. Question this morning, who has the best breakfast biscuits in the area? It's what I want you to text me. We've had some texts come in. I'm going to get a few more, though, before we go over our answers this morning. But we want to know the best biscuits in Letcher County. The best place to grab a biscuit, maybe before work. All right? Like I said earlier, it doesn't have to. I wrote down Letcher County. It doesn't have to be in here in the county. But, you know, anywhere in the area, if you're listening and you want to maybe give a shout out to a good restaurant or something, good little place that has some good breakfast, best biscuits in the area, hit me up on the Less Tax text machine at 606-633-2711, 633-2711, and text me this morning. Don't text and drive. I'll be a few minutes before I read all these anyway, so take your time. But if you know who, in your opinion, has the best biscuit in the area, that's what we're going to be talking about a little bit later this morning. Again, the text number is 633-2711. Stay right here. We got the Bulldog Birthday Club coming up in just a few minutes.
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2: A lot of people get comfortable where they are. They trip over the garments of heaviness, the garments of addictions and sickness, and so many keep living in the past, and they just live miserable lives. My friends, it's time to get our shoes on and let Christ move us into a new dimension of life. Anyone who repents, that means desires a changed life, Christ will step in and begin to move. Are you tired of this same old life, going through the motions, going through the ruts and routines of life? Or are you ready for a new, exciting life? Why don't you invite Christ in your heart and say, "Now, Lord, lead me and guide me into a new dimension."
3: I'm Ned Pillersdorf. For over 40 years, I've been a lawyer in Prestonsburg for people who couldn't afford one. Minors with black lung, folks fighting for disability, families facing eviction. So when 88-year-old Congressman Hal Rogers casts a deciding vote to slash Medicaid, right here in the poorest district in America, I decided to run against him. His vote slashing Medicaid for our neighbors, it will result in hospitals closing. When you need an emergency room, it might be too far away. And another thing, when Washington proposed paying $1.8 billion to the January 6 rioters, the people who attacked police officers, Hal Rogers actually voted in committee to pay them. Taking health care from working families, rewarding people who beat up police officers, those are not East Kentucky values. I'm Ned Pillersdorf, and I approve this message. Hal Rogers forgot who he works for. I never will.
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6: Sunshine mixed with clouds at times, with fog in spots early today, with daytime highs approaching 89. Chance for storms tonight, lows level off around 71, partly cloudy skies. Storms likely, with fog early tomorrow, high temperatures reach up to 88, cloudy skies expected. That's your TVS Cable Bulldog Mountain forecast. I'm meteorologist Jennifer Wojcicki. Currently 69.

0: That's right. It's time for the Bulldog Birthday Club, brought to you by our friends at Joe's Drive-In Chicken at Isom. 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Happy birthday to Jonathan Tucker. Also, Brittany Adams celebrating a birthday today. Brian K. Fields, Kim Kraft, Josh Dixon, Jimmy Gibson, Rick Boggs, Veronica Lynn Sexton, Pat Webb, also Trina McCool Jones, Aubrey Gamble, and Londi Banks all celebrating birthdays today. A big O happy birthday wish going out to all y'all from all of us here at 103.9 The Bulldog and our Bulldog Birthday Club sponsors at Joe's Drive-In Chicken at Isom.
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2: ABC News, I'm Sherry Preston. The hunt is on in Seattle for a second shooter after gunfire tore through a food festival. This woman was there and ran for her life.
3: We went inside the first building because we saw a few people going to a building. So we went in there and we went like down the stairs and we just hid in the garage.
2: Police now think two people started shooting at each other. Three people are dead, another four hurt, including a two-year-old. Relative quiet in the Middle East with a pause in the war. ABC's Matt Rivers is in Jordan.
4: We have paused military operations against Iran and the Iranians have done the same. It's now been more than 2 days that we've seen without any strikes going back and forth between both countries after the better part of 2 weeks of both of those countries trading lethal strikes. So, you know, the question is, why is that happening? Well, what's clear is that there is some diplomacy going on.
2: The pause also allowing for oil prices to fall. Hundreds of thousands of people evacuated in France and Spain in the midst of wildfires. This is ABC News. Democrats in Maine have found a new Senate candidate after Graham Plattner resigned amid multiple sexual misconduct allegations. The new name is Troy Jackson, and he is a fifth-generation logger. The question is, will that be enough to help the Democrats unseat longtime Republican Senator Susan Collins?
5: Troy Jackson lacks what some Republicans are saying, the Riz factor that Graham Plattner undoubtedly has. Now, Susan Collins doesn't either. That's not what she's known for. She's really known as much more of a workhorse than a show horse. But it'll be interesting because one thing Collins has been able to do is survive. She's been winning for decades in Maine, right, even as the state has trended more Democratic, and she hasn't done it in a flashy way. So this is an intriguing matchup, and it can't be more critical for Democrats.
2: ABC Washington Bureau Chief Rick Klein on our daily podcast, Start Here. Attorneys for influencers Andrew and Tristan Tate will meet with federal prosecutors in Miami today as their lawyers continue fighting the brothers' extradition on rape and sex trafficking charges in the UK. Sherry Preston, ABC News.
6: I'm U.S. Transportation Secretary Sean Duffy.
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13: With your Bulldog Local News, I'm Matt Johnson. Governor Andy Beshear will be in Eastern Kentucky on Monday as the region marks the fourth anniversary of the devastating 2022 floods. The governor's first stop will be at 10 a.m. in Perry County, where he'll join local leaders to celebrate six new homeowners at the Skyview High Ground community near Hazard. Later, at 11:45, Beshear will travel to Knox County for the groundbreaking of 30 new housing units at the Chestnut Ridge High Ground neighborhood near Leeburn. Unemployment rates for June rose in 116 counties across Kentucky compared to last year. Martin County has the Commonwealth's highest unemployment rate at 10.6%. The unemployment rate in Letcher County stands at 6.4%. Three people have been indicted by a federal grand jury on cocaine trafficking charges stemming from a traffic stop on the Mountain Parkway. Jimmy Edward Jimbo Hall, 62, and Frankie Lynn Hall, 49, both of Dema, were arrested after Kentucky State Police allegedly found more than 4 ounces of cocaine in their vehicle. They, along with Jimmy Blake Hall, are charged with conspiracy and possession of cocaine with intent to distribute. Jimmy Blake Hall also faces an additional charge of distributing cocaine. If convicted, each charge carries a maximum penalty of 20 years in prison, with longer sentences possible for those with prior felony drug convictions. Reporting for 103.9 The Bulldog, I'm Matt Johnson.
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16: Major League Baseball, the Cincinnati Reds defeated the St. Louis Cardinals 5-3 in 10 innings on Sunday at Busch Stadium. Sal Stewart drove in the go-ahead run, an RBI single that drove in Tyler Stevenson. Ella De La Cruz and Ke'Bryan Hayes each with a home run. Reds have won 3 of their last 4. They return to Cincinnati tonight, beginning a 3-game series with the Cleveland Guardians. Chase Burns getting the start against Slade Ciccone. The Cincinnati Bengals had rookies report to training camp on Saturday. Veterans will report on Tuesday to the team facility. The first open practice will be on Wednesday. The Bengals are coming off a 6-11 season. The preseason opener will be at home August 13th against the Detroit Lions. NASCAR Corey Heim won the Brickyard 400 at Indianapolis Speedway on Sunday, his second career win. Christopher Bell came in second. 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I'm Tony DeZiri, 103.9 The Bulldog.
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21: Mark Pope fielded questions from the media on Friday, and the biggest news that came out of that session was Pope telling the media that Cam Williams had to have a second surgery on his foot.
24: He just stalled. The healing stalled a little bit when he was kind of in a 90% healed and it started to regress. So he went and had another surgery. He's progressing great right now. And we have high confidence that we'll have him for the season.
21: But was also asked if he thinks he'll add a 15th player to the roster.
24: I love our roster right now. I like the way the pieces fit. I like the versatility of our guys. I think we have depth because we have versatility. We've already seen that this summer as we've had some guys that have had to miss some time. And so I think we could function at a really high level. But we have a spot open. And so we're actively every day in conversations with everything from international guys.

Mainly sunny skies develop with fog in spots early today, with daytime highs approaching 89. Chance of thunderstorms tonight, lows dip down to about 71. Partly cloudy skies. Cloudy skies expected with fog in spots early tomorrow. Thunderstorms likely. High temperatures reach up to 88. That's your TVS Cable Bulldog Mountain forecast. I'm meteorologist Jennifer Wojcicki. Currently 70.

Last hour, I was asking what your favorite breakfast biscuit is. Where can you find the best biscuit in the area? And I've had folks texting in on the Less Tax text machine. Hardee's is actually leading. Folks say Hardee's has the best biscuit. And I'm not going to lie, I like a good Hardee's biscuit. If you have a favorite biscuit in the area, where's your spot for a good breakfast biscuit? Let me know on the Less Tax text machine at 606-633-2711. Again, 633-2711. You can send me a text and we'll continue to go over some of those answers this morning. Keep it right here. It's 103.9 The Bulldog and Natasha Bedingfield right now.

0: Bears on 103.9 The Bulldog. 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Hey, it is 8:26. Kentucky Insurance has great rates, great coverage, great service, and great people. Let's see. A couple fun facts for you this morning. The smell of freshly cut grass is actually a distress signal from the grass. Yeah, when grass is cut, it releases chemicals into the air to warn nearby plants that it's been damaged. And those chemicals are also what create that fresh cut grass smell that people love. Yeah, so we're saying that smells good, and the lawn is basically screaming for help. I say it smells good, but you know, it's like, I like the smell of fresh cut grass, but at the same time, it doesn't like me in the sense that it gets my allergies and my sniffles are going, you know? It's just how it is. Some people love that smell, though. I mean, they make candles that smell like freshly cut grass. Kid you not. The average person spends about 6 months of their life waiting for traffic lights to change, and that adds up over decades of driving. Yeah, I don't know how much. I'd say in larger cities, you spend a whole lot more time in your car because you're, you know, in traffic a lot more and waiting at those lights a lot more. And I'm sure a lot of the times you're, you know, my thing is you, it's not always waiting for the traffic light to turn green. It's waiting for the person in front of you to, you know, go because it's green. You know, sometimes it just takes a minute for people to get it in gear, I guess. That's your Bulldog Bites this morning, brought to you by Kentucky Insurance. We'll be right back. More music next on 103.9 The Bulldog.
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0: Music by the Pretenders and I'll Stand By You. Right here on 103.9 The Bulldog, WXKQ. Good morning, Monday morning. Adam here with you. Weather forecast on the way. And speaking of the weather, we are keeping our eyes on the weather because the National Weather Service is saying that there is a severe thunderstorm risk that is what they're considering a slight risk for severe weather. Now, areas north of us in most of the state have a moderate or marginal, or let's see, I think I've got that backwards. We have a marginal risk, and the rest of the state has what's considered a slight risk. They say a marginal risk is a level 1 out of 5. A slight risk is a level 2 out of 5. The level 2 out of 5 risk for severe weather is generally north of Route 80 and the Hal Rogers Parkway and areas south, closer to most of our coverage area, would be in the level 1 out of 5 risk for severe storms. National Weather Service saying at this time the primary threat for is for a strong to damaging wind gusts and torrential rainfall. Now, we all have the same risk for excessive rainfall, looks like, on the map from the National Weather Service. Let's see what else they have here. A special weather statement for areas of dense valley fog this morning. And when we look at the chance for that severe weather, when will that be? Because today's forecast is mostly sunny and a high near 89. But there is a chance of showers and thunderstorms during the overnight hours tonight. And that chance continues into the day tomorrow as well, especially the early part of the day tomorrow. So we'll be watching that tonight and early tomorrow for that chance of severe thunderstorms. And we'll keep you posted. If any warnings are issued, we'll let you know right here. It's 103.9 The Bulldog. We'll be right back with your TVS Cable Bulldog Mountain Weather Forecast. And we've got music from The Police and Britney Spears on the way. Right now, time for the Old Farmer's Almanac.
1: 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All about Cornscadious Air today from the Old Farmer's Almanac.
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1: 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Actor Jerry Van Dyke was born on this day, and Bugs Bunny made his cartoon debut today in 1940. Faithful Almanac readers will be familiar with this phase. Cornscadious Air is everywhere. For centuries, it's appeared on our July calendar pages. 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The silk will have turned brown, the ears will be plump and full, and the top of the ear should be rounded, not pointy. 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
7: Mainly sunny skies develop with fog in spots early today, with daytime highs approaching 89. Chance of thunderstorms tonight, lows dip down to about 71, partly cloudy skies. Cloudy skies expected with fog in spots early tomorrow, thunderstorms likely, high temperatures reach up to 88. That's your TVS Cable Bulldog Mountain forecast. I'm meteorologist Jennifer Wojcicki. Currently 70.

0: Britney Spears and Crazy right here on 103.9 The Bulldog. Good morning. It's Adam here. We are the Mountains Information Station and got this reminder from Diabetes Connection. 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The Letcher County Extension Office this Thursday afternoon, they are having a chance for you to come together and understand diabetes together. The importance of sleep routines and the risk of sleep apnea is the topic of conversation. And if you want to be a part of that, that's at 1 o'clock Thursday afternoon at the Letcher County UK Extension Office. You can also, they have a Zoom link and you can get more information if you want to join virtually by calling 606-789-3511. 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
1: ABC News, I'm Sherry Preston. Deadly violence at a food festival in Seattle. Some people there initially thought the popping they heard was fireworks. Brian Barker knew right away.
2: My gut feeling was that it was shots, because I'm originally from Texas, so I know what shots are.
1: No shots hitting several people. Three are dead, four more hurt. Police think two suspects started shooting at each other, but only one is in custody. New violence in the Middle East, even as the U.S. and Iran go into another day of the pause in fighting. Saudi Arabia has just said it shot down drones launched from Iraq, fired by militias backed by Iran. Here's ABC's Karen Waugh.
3: Iran's foreign ministry is calling weekend talks with the U.S. ally Oman fruitful, with both sides working on a plan to keep ships moving safely through the Strait of Hormuz. But the U.S. ambassador to the U.N. says Tehran itself is divided.
1: Dangerously hot weather settling in over much of the country. 120 million Americans are under heat alerts. This is ABC News. The first ever national midterm political convention is about 6 weeks away, and a non-traditional GOP agenda is still being worked out, says ABC's Jim Ryan in Dallas.
4: The organizers of September's two-day event in Dallas acknowledge using the term convention loosely. There'll be no delegate voting or platform to discuss. Instead, Texas GOP Chair Dorinda Randall posted on X.
5: This is a rally and a fundraiser designed to bring Republicans together to help us win in November.
4: The speaker list has not been made public, although President Trump is expected to headline. It's a prelude to the actual 2028 Republican National Convention to be held in Houston. Jim Ryan, ABC News in Dallas-Fort Worth.
1: Putting food on the table is taking money out of our savings. A new survey says nearly one in five American adults are dipping into savings just to pay for groceries, and more than 5% are being forced to use payday advance loans to buy food. The Urban Institute, which conducted the survey, says food costs are up 32% in the last 5 years. Sherry Preston, ABC News.
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16: Becoming mainly sunny with fog and spots early today, with daytime highs approaching 89. Chance of thunderstorms tonight, lows dip down to about 71, partly cloudy skies. Cloudy skies expected and foggy early tomorrow, storms likely, daytime highs approaching 88. That's your TVS Cable Bulldog Mountain forecast. I'm meteorologist Jennifer Wojcicki.
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11: Here are the local obituaries for today, Monday, July 27th. Georgia Faye Cornett Brown, age 88, of Cumberland, passed away Tuesday at the Tri-Cities Rehab Center. She is survived by her children, Barbara Hernandez of Maryville, Tennessee, Edward Brown of Cumberland, Deborah Brown of Cumberland, and James Brown of Cumberland. Also two stepdaughters, Pamela Brookman of Maryville, Tennessee, and Patricia Shelton of Jefferson County, Tennessee. A brother, Elman Cornett of Line Fork, and a sister, Judith Disney of Cumberland. Also six grandchildren, three step-grandchildren, and six great-grandchildren. A celebration of life service for Georgia Faye Cornett Brown will be held at a later date. Memorial donations can be made in her name to St. Jude Children's Research Hospital, and the Tri-City Funeral Home of Benham is in charge of the arrangements. Elman Wright, age 71, of Jenkins, passed away Thursday at Cabell Huntington Hospital. He is survived by one son, Tyler Wright, one daughter, Angelina Chapella, three brothers, Johnny Wright, Delman Wright, and Kenny Wright, one sister, Glenda Elkins, and two grandchildren and one great-grandchild. Funeral services for Elman Wright will be held at 1 o'clock this afternoon at the Pilgrim's Rest Old Regular Baptist Church, with the Old Regular Baptist ministers officiating. Burial will follow in the Johnson Newsom Addington Cemetery at Brushy. The Hall and Jones Funeral Home is in charge of the arrangements. For the latest local obituaries, find updates anytime at 1039thebulldog.com.
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0: this morning. Breakfast biscuits was the topic of conversation earlier. Looks like, for the most part, our listeners like those Hardee's biscuits. If your opinion varies, if you have a different favorite biscuit other than Hardee's, you can text in on the Less Tax text machine, 606-633-2711. Got another question for you as we continue our people polls this morning. What food instantly reminds you of childhood? Do you have a food that reminds you of childhood that you don't really get to eat as much perhaps these days, but it's a big part of what you grew up on? Text that in also, 633-2711. You know, when I think back to food that reminds me of childhood, I mean, some of it is food I still eat. Like I used to, and I still do, I love chips and salsa. That's like my favorite snack in the evening when I just need a little snack. It's chips and salsa. I had chips and salsa yesterday, you know. But one thing that I used to eat that I think now is a really strange combination. Of course, when you're a child, you don't really care what combination you have, you know. But and I probably sound crazy when I share this, but I used to like to eat Frosted Cheerios and olives. Not in the same bowl, but oftentimes at the same time. I know it's a weird combination, but I don't know. It's what I would do when I was left to my own devices at a young age. I would go in the kitchen, you know, put some, you know, Frosted Cheerios and milk in a bowl, eat that. But I'd also get a little bowl and get some olives out of the refrigerator and eat the olives. I don't know why I did that, but that was one of my go-tos. It's weird now. I haven't had Frosted Cheerios or olives, for that matter, in a long time, other than olives on something, you know, like black olives at Subway. But I used to just like to just eat like a bowl of pimento olives. With my Cheerios. Yeah. I don't know. Do you have any food, maybe even if it's weird like that, that you used to eat as a child? What reminds you of your childhood when it comes to food? Text me this morning, the Less Tax text machine, 606-633-2711.
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0: That is Genesis with That's All right here on 103.9 The Bulldog. Talking about food a little bit ago, I just saw this article online that apparently corn dogs are getting gourmet. Yeah, what used to be just typical food, maybe some people would call it fair food or festival food, showing up on restaurant menus with upscale twists. Yep, chefs are using premium sausages like bratwurst or smoked beef dogs, adding fillings like cheese or jalapenos, and serving them with sauces like spicy honey and garlic aioli and maple mustard. And they're you know, making it even look fancy, dressing up a corn dog, even swapping the traditional hot dog for lobster or vegan sausage. Yeah. What are your thoughts on this? You know, it sounds kind of strange to, you know, have a gourmet corn dog, but I'm not totally opposed. I don't think it sounds that bad.
1: 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Welcome to Kentucky Sports Memories. And this week, we're talking baseball, but not baseball like you know it today.
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1: Here in Kentucky, if you want to play baseball these days, you either have to be on a professional team, one of the minor league teams, or a school team, college, high school, middle school, whatever, or one of the leagues for kids. Now, there are a few amateur leagues for grown adults, but they're in the major cities, you know, Louisville, Lexington, Owensboro, Bowling Green, places like that where some adults can play in adult baseball leagues. But other than that, no opportunities to play baseball. Much different than what it was many years ago, back in the 50s and 60s, early 70s especially, but even on into the 80s, there were amateur baseball teams all over the state. And it wasn't just in the bigger cities. Every county pretty much had multiple teams, not just the biggest town in that county, but very small communities. Some communities with only just a few hundred people living there, they had a local amateur baseball team, and they all seemed to play on Sunday afternoons. The ritual for many fans or people who lived in those areas was get up, go to church Sunday morning, come home, change into your casual leisure clothes, t-shirt, shorts, maybe have some lunch, then head out to the local ballpark and watch your local amateur baseball team. And it was big, especially in the 50s, 60s, into the 70s. Then once we got into the 80s, they started dying out, going away, because softball was becoming popular and a lot of people wanted to play softball rather than baseball because, quite frankly, it's easier sport to play. And by the mid-80s, those amateur men's league teams were gone. They no longer existed. But this week, we're going to look back at those teams, especially in some of the small communities, and talk to some of the guys now in their 70s and 80s who played on those teams and how they remember that very special time in their life. Gary Fogle, Kentucky Sports Memories.
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Sunshine mixed with clouds at times today, with daytime highs approaching 89. Chance for storms tonight, lows level off around 71, partly cloudy skies. Storms likely with fog early tomorrow, daytime highs approaching 88, cloudy skies. That's your TBS Cable Bulldog Mountain forecast. I'm meteorologist Jennifer Wojcicki. Currently, it's 71 degrees.

0: Styles and American Girls, right here on 103.9 The Bulldog, WXKQ. Adam here with you. It's time for me to get going. Hope you have a great rest of your Monday. And keep it right here for the best mix of today's hits and yesterday's favorites while you work. It is 103.9 The Bulldog, and I'll see you later, alligator.
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1: ABC News, I'm Sherry Preston. Chaos amid gunfire at a Seattle food festival.
2: They were stepping over people. There was a lot of food on the floor, and there were people on the floor. There were kids, strollers.
1: Roberto Ramirez caught in the crush of people running when police say two people started shooting at each other. Three are dead, four more hurt. One of those suspects is in custody. Officials in France say a major wildfire has stopped growing, but the fires in France and Spain are still burning. The Bordeaux wine country still threatened. And over the border in Spain, ABC's Marcus Moore.
3: Spain declaring their first ever national emergency due to fires. More than 100,000 people either evacuating or ordered to shelter in place. Outside Valencia Saturday, authorities say a 78-year-old man was found dead, the country's first fire casualty.
1: The pause in fighting holding between the U.S. and Iran, but Saudi Arabia says it shot down drones fired by an Iranian-backed militia. This is ABC News. OpenAI chief Sam Altman at the White House this week seeking approval for the company's most powerful generative AI model yet.
4: The system, capable of solving an 80-year-old math problem, could also take on complex tasks for businesses and the government. But that same ability to act more independently is also raising safety concerns. After OpenAI's system was able to hack into another AI platform called Hugging Face during a security test. Hugging Face's CEO calls the hack unprecedented.
1: ABC Sophie Flay. President Trump tours a GM factory in Milford, Michigan today and is expected to defend his tariff policies. Michigan is a state that heavily relies on Canada, and recent 50% tariff increases on imported auto parts and other items have created some serious concerns there. UN Development Program warning that Iran and the war, rising energy and food prices because of it, have the potential to pushing 45 million more people into poverty in the coming years. I'm Sherry Preston, ABC News.
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9: Sunshine mixed with clouds at times. Today, with daytime highs approaching 89. Chance for storms tonight, lows level off around 71, partly cloudy skies. Storms likely with fog early tomorrow, daytime highs approaching 88, cloudy skies. That's your TVS Cable Bulldog Mountain forecast. I'm meteorologist Jennifer Wojcicki. Currently, it's 71 degrees.

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0: Familiar favorites you know and love from yesterday. More of today's hits too. Liz Stark with The Weeknd on the way, and Ace of Base coming up.
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11: Sunshine mixed with clouds at times today, with daytime highs approaching 89. Chance for storms tonight, lows level off around 71, partly cloudy skies. Storms likely with fog early tomorrow, daytime highs approaching 88, cloudy skies. That's your TBS Cable Bulldog Mountain forecast. I'm meteorologist Jennifer Wojcicki. Currently, it's 71 degrees.
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0: Billy Idol, part of a perfect mix of music for your Monday workday. Liz Stark, glad to be with you. Odyssey doing fantastic at the box office over the weekend, and it is official now. Toy Story 5 has surpassed the $1 billion mark worldwide, with almost half a billion right here at home. I have not had a chance to see this movie yet. I cannot wait to see it. Probably will go this week. Coming up, more great hits from today and yesterday. Adele, coming up.
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1: ABC News, I'm Sherry Preston. A pause in U.S. attacks on Iran. Sources say the White House is holding off on strikes while negotiators go back to the bargaining table. The search is on in Seattle for at least one more gunman in yesterday's deadly shooting. Three people were shot and killed during a food festival at the Space Needle. Four others were hurt. Roberto Ramirez was caught in the panic that followed.
2: All the vendors got behind the plywood because of the shooter. Until, I don't know, it was like 5 minutes. Then it was kind of like, you know, a big silence. And it wasn't until like 15 minutes later the cops started showing up.
1: A monster wildfire in France has forced 220,000 people from their homes. However, the country's interior minister said today that fire has stopped growing. Fires also burning in Spain. One person there was killed. The trial begins today for Lindsay Clancy in Massachusetts. The former nurse killed her three children 19 days after being discharged from a psychiatric hospital. This is ABC News. Drought, demand, and supply disruptions, all of it's helped push beef prices to record highs this summer. The government now dismissing fears about a parasitic larva in cattle to try and bring those prices down.
3: 11 months ago, with the parasitic New World screwworm creeping toward Texas, Agriculture Secretary Brooke Rollins suspended imports of cattle from Mexico, saying at the time,
4: "Do we expect beef prices to continue to rise, perhaps?"
3: Despite the ban, the first screwworm was detected in the U.S. in June. But with beef prices at an all-time high, Rollins has lifted the ban on imports of Mexican cattle, starting with the port of entry in Douglas, Arizona, next month. Jim Ryan, ABC News.
1: Putting food on the table is taking money out of our savings. A new survey says nearly one in five American adults are dipping into savings just to pay for groceries. More than 5% are being forced to use payday advance loans for food. The Urban Institute, which conducted the survey, says food costs are up 32% in the past 5 years. Sherry Preston, ABC News.
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2: With your Bulldog Local News, I'm Matt Johnson. Governor Andy Beshear will be in Eastern Kentucky on Monday as the region marks the fourth anniversary of the devastating 2022 floods. The governor's first stop will be at 10 a.m. in Perry County, where he'll join local leaders to celebrate 6 new homeowners at the Skyview High Ground community near Hazard. Later at 11:45, Beshear will travel to Knox County for the groundbreaking of 30 new housing units at the Chestnut Ridge High Ground neighborhood near Leeburn. Unemployment rates for June rose in 116 counties across Kentucky compared to last year. Martin County has the Commonwealth's highest unemployment rate at 10.6%. The unemployment rate in Letcher County stands at 6.4%. 3 people have been indicted by a federal grand jury on cocaine trafficking charges stemming from a traffic stop on the Mountain Parkway. Jimmy Edward Jimbo Hall, 62, and Frankie Lynn Hall, 49, both of Dema, were arrested after Kentucky State Police allegedly found more than 4 ounces of cocaine in their vehicle. They, along with Jimmy Blake Hall, are charged with conspiracy and possession of cocaine with intent to distribute. Jimmy Blake Hall also faces an additional charge of distributing cocaine. If convicted, each charge carries a maximum penalty of 20 years in prison, with longer sentences possible for those with prior felony drug convictions. Reporting for 103.9 The Bulldog, I'm Matt Johnson.
3: Sunshine mixed with clouds at times today, with daytime highs approaching 89. Chance for storms tonight, lows level off around 71, partly cloudy skies. Storms likely with fog early tomorrow, daytime highs approaching 88, cloudy skies. That's your TVS Cable Bulldog Mountain forecast. I'm meteorologist Jennifer Wojcicki. Currently, it's 71 degrees.

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0: One great hit after another for your Monday workday, whether you are working from the office, from home, or maybe doing work from the road. Thank you for setting a preset. I'm Liz Stark with Ed Sheeran on the way.
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8: Sunshine mixed with clouds at times. Today, with daytime highs approaching 89. Chance for storms. Tonight, lows level off around 71, partly cloudy skies. Storms likely, with fog early tomorrow, daytime highs approaching 88, cloudy skies. That's your TVS Cable Bulldog Mountain forecast. I'm meteorologist Jennifer Wojcicki. Currently, it's 78 degrees.

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0: Shania Twain, part of a great mix of music to keep you company while you work. Liz Stark, so glad to be with you. And every now and then, I wish I could win the lottery just so I could be the person who wins items at auction. $3.75 million at auction for Luke Skywalker's lightsaber from that famous scene in Star Wars. I wish I could own that, but of course, I didn't have $2.75 million to even bid. But wow, what an amazing collectible that is.
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3: ABC News, I'm Sherry Preston. The second suspected gunman in that mass shooting in Seattle is still on the loose. Police say one person's in custody, but a second person is believed to have been involved. When the two began firing at one another, three were killed, four wounded, including a two-year-old boy. Evacuations underway for 300,000 people in Central Europe. They have fled their homes amid massive wildfires in Spain and France. ABC's Marcus Moore is not far from Madrid.
4: The region had a very wet winter and also a spring, so there's a lot of vegetation, dry vegetation now. And also, Western Europe had its hottest June on record, a kind of perfect storm for these fires to start and then move rapidly across the terrain, and the temperatures are expected to rise again.
3: The mediators say they have achieved progress in ceasefire talks between the United States and Iran, part of what helped a lapse in the fighting. Done deal. The contract has been inked and the press release is out, making LeBron James officially a Philadelphia 76er. This is ABC News. In the wake of some major AI hacking incidents, a new cybersecurity alliance is gaining traction in the tech world.
5: 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China's AI industry has pitched open source AI as a competitive advantage, but detractors say open source makes proprietary information too available. OpenAI, Google, and Anthropic have not signed on to the alliance. Mike Dubusky, ABC News.
3: The Clinton Foundation today unveiling its first new initiative in more than a decade. 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I'm Sherry Preston, ABC News.
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14: Partly cloudy skies this afternoon with daytime highs approaching 89. Partly cloudy again tonight, chance of thunderstorms, lows dip down to about 71. Thunderstorms likely with fog and spots early tomorrow, daytime highs approaching 88, cloudy skies expected. That's your TBS Cable Bulldog Mountain Forecast. I'm meteorologist Jennifer Wojcicki. Currently, it's 80 degrees.
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16: With your Bulldog local news, I'm Matt Johnson. Governor Andy Beshear will be in Eastern Kentucky on Monday as the region marks the 4th anniversary of the devastating 2022 floods. The governor's first stop will be at 10 a.m. in Perry County, where he'll join local leaders to celebrate 6 new homeowners at the Skyview High Ground community near Hazard. Later, at 11:45, Beshear will travel to Knox County for the groundbreaking of 30 new housing units at the Chestnut Ridge High Ground neighborhood near Leeburn. Unemployment rates for June rose in 116 counties across Kentucky compared to last year. Martin County has the Commonwealth's highest unemployment rate at 10.6%. The unemployment rate in Letcher County stands at 6.4%. 3 people have been indicted by a federal grand jury on cocaine trafficking charges stemming from a traffic stop on the Mountain Parkway. Jimmy Edward Jimbo Hall, 62, and Frankie Lynn Hall, 49, both of Dema, were arrested after Kentucky State Police allegedly found more than 4 ounces of cocaine in their vehicle. They, along with Jimmy Blake Hall, are charged with conspiracy and possession of cocaine with intent to distribute. Jimmy Blake Hall also faces an additional charge of distributing cocaine. If convicted, each charge carries a maximum penalty of 20 years in prison, with longer sentences possible for those with prior felony drug convictions. Reporting for 103.9 The Bulldog, I'm Matt Johnson.
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18: Major League Baseball, the Cincinnati Reds defeated the St. Louis Cardinals 5-3 in 10 innings on Sunday at Busch Stadium. Sal Stewart drove in the go-ahead run, an RBI single that drove in Tyler Stevenson. Ella De La Cruz and Ke'Bryan Hayes each with a home run. Reds have won 3 of their last 4. They return to Cincinnati tonight, beginning a 3-game series with the Cleveland Guardians. Chase Burns getting the start against Slade Ciccone. The Cincinnati Bengals had rookies report to training camp on Saturday. Veterans will report on Tuesday to the team facility. The first open practice will be on Wednesday. The Bengals are coming off a 6-11 season. The preseason opener will be at home August 13th against the Detroit Lions. NASCAR Corey Heim won the Brickyard 400 at Indianapolis Speedway on Sunday, his second career win. Christopher Bell came in second. The sports update brought to you by Progressive. 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I'm Tony DeZiri, 103.9 The Bulldog.
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0: Hi, this is Natalie Imbruglia. Nothing's fine, I'm torn.
2: I'm all out of faith. Hi, this is Ryan from One Republic. I am worried about it right
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0: Oh, there's a reason she was always called The Voice. Whitney Houston, they're part of a better mix of today and yesterday. Olivia Dean, coming up.
1: I'm Ned Pillersdorf. For over 40 years, I've been a lawyer in Prestonsburg for people who couldn't afford one. Minors with black lung, folks fighting for disability, families facing eviction. So when 88-year-old Congressman Hal Rogers casts the deciding vote to slash Medicaid, right here in the poorest district in America, I decided to run against him. His vote slashing Medicaid for our neighbors, it will result in hospitals closing. When you need an emergency room, it might be too far away. And another thing, when Washington proposed paying $1.8 billion to the January 6th rioters, the people who attacked police officers, Hal Rogers actually voted in committee to pay them. Taking health care from working families, rewarding people who beat up police officers, those are not East Kentucky values. I'm Ned Pillersdorf, and I approve this message. Hal Rogers forgot who he works for. I never will.
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6: 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We've just celebrated 1 year on the air, and what a year it's been. 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I'm Greg Bull Creech, and until next time, keep the memories alive, keep cheering for our hometown teams, and always keep shooting the bull.
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8: Partly cloudy skies this afternoon with daytime highs approaching 89. Partly cloudy again tonight, chance of thunderstorms, lows dip down to about 71. Thunderstorms likely, with fog and spots early tomorrow. Daytime highs approaching 88. Cloudy skies expected. That's your TBS Cable Bulldog Mountain Forecast. I'm meteorologist Jennifer Wojcicki. Currently, it's 80 degrees.

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0: Olivia Dean, part of a better mix of today and yesterday to keep you feeling good in your busy Monday workday. Liz Stark, glad to share some time with you. Kelly Clarkson coming up.
1: It's Riley Green, and I'm here with Boot Barn.
2: When I was growing up in Alabama, we didn't have cowboys. 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You know, he built houses his whole life. You have to have a pretty good work ethic to get up every morning and go do construction work in a hot sun in Alabama. And that was our version of a cowboy where I grew up.
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19: Carol Decker and Ronnie Rogers met back in 1982, each in a rival band, but they got together and they formed their own deal using the name of a Vulcan princess from Star Trek, T'Pau. Their initial single, Heart and Soul, fell on deaf ears around the world except America. Jumping on the iron while it was still hot, they opened for Bryan Adams on a U.S. tour, and in their words, the experience was a toilet. Less than 1,000 people would show up for them per show. More came, of course, after for Bryan. Here they are right now with a little bit of Heart and Soul. T'Pau on today's Absolute.

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2: ABC News, I'm Michelle Franzen. Seattle police and state authorities investigating Sunday's deadly shooting at a food festival in the heart of the city's downtown. Three people were killed, four others injured, including a toddler. Police say it appears two suspects were involved in a dispute and a shootout. One is in custody, and the search for the other suspect continues. ABC's Alex Stone is on scene and has witness sound.
3: A bullet landed into the tree that was right next to us.
4: Ava Hendricks was at the festival with her family when the gunfire erupted.
3: It was very scary, and like after the whole thing was over, you know, and we're just waiting for the police to come, and we're just looking at each other like, how are we still alive? You know, like, how did we make it through that?
4: One suspect has been taken into custody. Police say another suspect is still on the loose.
2: A fragile pause in hostilities between the U.S. and Iran, the White House says, to give diplomacy a chance to take root. It follows 2 weeks of airstrikes between both sides. On Wall Street, stocks are mixed this hour. This is ABC News. The Agriculture Department is lifting its ban on importing beef from Mexico.
5: 11 months ago, with the parasitic New World screwworm creeping toward Texas, Agriculture Secretary Brooke Rollins suspended imports of cattle from Mexico, saying at the time,
6: "Do we expect beef prices to continue to rise, perhaps?"
5: Despite the ban, the first screwworm was detected in the U.S. in June. But with beef prices at an all-time high, Rollins has lifted the ban on imports of Mexican cattle, starting with the port of entry in Douglas, Arizona, next month. Jim Ryan, ABC News.
2: An investigation is underway after more than a dozen campers at a YMCA in New Jersey got sick at a summer camp after allegedly consuming mushroom-laced edibles. Camp officials say that one camper shared the chocolate edibles with children between the ages of 10 and 13 years old. Authorities say that they are all said to be in stable condition. I'm Michelle Franzen, ABC News.
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16: Mainly clear this afternoon with daytime highs approaching 88. Partly cloudy skies tonight, chance of thunderstorms, lows dip down to about 71. Cloudy skies expected and foggy early tomorrow, thunderstorms likely, high temperatures reach up to 88. That's your TVS Cable Bulldog Mountain forecast. I'm meteorologist Jennifer Wojcicki. Currently, it's 82 degrees.

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9: Mainly clear this afternoon with daytime highs approaching 88. Partly cloudy skies tonight, chance of thunderstorms, lows dip down to about 71. Cloudy skies expected and foggy early tomorrow, thunderstorms likely, high temperatures reach up to 88. That's your TVS Cable Bulldog Mountain forecast. I'm meteorologist Jennifer Wojcicki. Currently, it's 82 degrees.

0: 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Liz Stark, glad to share some time with you as we get into our busy work week, all the projects ahead, all the meetings that really could be an email, whether you are working from the office or from home. We're glad to keep you feeling good with lyrics you know and love. 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
1: ABC News, I'm Michelle Franzen. Following 2 weeks of renewed hostilities, the U.S. and Iran now agreeing to pause airstrikes. The White House says President Trump decided against striking Iran forcefully over the weekend. Sources tell ABC News one big reason was to preserve anti-missile defense systems like Patriots. Here's ABC's Karen Travers.
2: The president also spoke to Axios this morning, and he said that he would consider going back to what he called, quote, very strong military action if talks between the U.S. and Iran were to fail. And he also said he's not really willing to give diplomacy all that much time. He was pushed on how long he is willing to give the diplomatic talks at this point. And he said either it goes fast or not at all.
1: Federal health regulators tracing the surge of cyclosporiasis cases, one of the biggest now in U.S. history. The CDC says four more states are now linked to recent cases of the parasitic illness and shredded lettuce iceberg lettuce. This is ABC News. A nonpartisan think tank is out with new research showing how difficult it is becoming for Americans to make ends meet and to feed their families in an uncertain economy.
3: Putting food on the table is taking money out of our savings. A new survey says nearly one in five American adults is dipping into savings just to pay for groceries. And more than 5% are being forced to use payday advance loans to buy food. The Urban Institute, which conducted the survey, says food costs are up 32% in the last 5 years.
1: ABC's Sherry Preston. In reporting. In Massachusetts, opening statements are underway today in the trial of Lindsay Clancy. She's the mother accused of killing her three young children. Clancy's attorneys are expected to argue she suffered from postpartum psychosis at the time of the alleged murders, and she also allegedly suffered injuries after the death of her children. Analysts say the defense is also expected to claim that the treatment she received then was inadequate. Michelle Franzen, ABC News.
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7: Mainly sunny skies this afternoon with daytime highs approaching 88. Lows level off around 71. Tonight, chance for storms. Cloudy skies expected with fog in spots early tomorrow. Thunderstorms likely. High temperatures reach up to 88. That's your TVS Cable Bulldog Mountain forecast. I'm meteorologist Jennifer Wojcicki. Currently 82.

0: 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Taylor Swift on the way right now. Chaka Khan.
1: Chaka Khan. 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Chaka Khan.

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5: Mainly sunny skies this afternoon with daytime highs approaching 88. Lows level off around 71. Tonight, chance for storms. Cloudy skies expected with fog and spots early tomorrow. Thunderstorms likely. High temperatures reach up to 88. That's your TVS Cable Bulldog Mountain forecast. I'm meteorologist Jennifer Wojcicki. Currently, it's 85 degrees.

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1: ABC News, I'm Michelle Franz, and gas prices in the U.S. showing a little decline after President Trump backed away from hitting Iran hard with strikes over the weekend. Maritime traffic, though, still stalled in the Strait of Hormuz for oil and goods. Patrick DeHaan of Gas Buddy tells ABC News that the market remains volatile due to refinery issues in the Gulf and the ongoing war between Ukraine and Russia.
2: Gasoline and diesel only down 2 or 3 cents. That's only about a 2% drop. And part of the reason for that is that refining continues to be impacted. So while the price of oil is down significantly, the price of what comes out of a refinery is down nowhere nearly as significant. And that's something to keep an eye on here, that even if there is de-escalation between the U.S. and Iran, if no new attacks emerge, we're still looking at Ukrainian drone attacks in Russia.
1: Along the border of Spain and France, evacuations continue as crews battle wildfires whipped up by dry and hot conditions and winds. The fires now blamed for at least one death in Spain. This is ABC News. In Seattle, three people are dead and four injured following last night's shooting at a food festival.
3: First responders rushing to the festival, attempting to revive two of the people who were shot. But both of those victims ultimately declared dead on scene. Four other people, including a two-year-old, were transported by firefighters to a local hospital after sustaining injuries. One of them later died. One suspect has been taken into custody. Police say another suspect is still on the loose.
1: ABC's Alex Stone, a new cybersecurity alliance gaining traction in the tech world following recent major AI hacking incidents.
4: NVIDIA, SpaceX, Dell, and Microsoft are among the companies joining forces on the Open Secure AI Alliance. The goal? To create advanced cybersecurity tools to guard against attacks from artificial intelligence, like the one where two of OpenAI's models hacked into the website Hugging Face.
1: ABC's Mike Dubusky. There were no winning matching Powerball or Mega Millions drawings over the weekend. Michelle Franz in ABC News.
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15: With your Bulldog Local News, I'm Matt Johnson. Governor Andy Beshear will be in Eastern Kentucky on Monday as the region marks the fourth anniversary of the devastating 2022 floods. The governor's first stop will be at 10 a.m. in Perry County, where he'll join local leaders to celebrate six new homeowners at the Skyview High Ground community near Hazard. Later, at 11:45, Beshear will travel to Knox County for the groundbreaking of 30 new housing units at the Chestnut Ridge High Ground neighborhood near Leeburn. Unemployment rates for June rose in 116 counties across Kentucky compared to last year. Martin County has the Commonwealth's highest unemployment rate at 10.6%. The unemployment rate in Letcher County stands at 6.4%. Three people have been indicted by a federal grand jury on cocaine trafficking charges stemming from a traffic stop on the Mountain Parkway. Jimmy Edward Jimbo Hall, 62, and Frankie Lynn Hall, 49, both of Dema, were arrested after Kentucky State Police allegedly found more than 4 ounces of cocaine in their vehicle. They, along with Jimmy Blake Hall, are charged with conspiracy and possession of cocaine with intent to distribute. Jimmy Blake Hall also faces an additional charge of distributing cocaine. If convicted, each charge carries a maximum penalty of 20 years in prison, with longer sentences possible for those with prior felony drug convictions. Reporting for 103.9 The Bulldog, I'm Matt Johnson.
16: Mainly sunny skies this afternoon with daytime highs approaching 88. Lows level off around 71. Tonight, chance for storms. Cloudy skies expected with fog in spots early tomorrow. Thunderstorms likely. High temperatures reach up to 88. That's your TVS Cable Bulldog Mountain forecast. I'm meteorologist Jennifer Wojcicki. Currently, it's 85 degrees.

I've got some good music for you all afternoon. I'm Steve. Thanks for hanging out today. Best mix of the 80s and 90s to today. Here's the Red Hot Chilis and Under the Bridge.

0: 1039 The Bulldog, Levitt Amp Music Series continues Thursday night at the Mountain Heritage Stage in downtown Whitesburg. Great thing to do on a nice summer night. Amelia Day and the Cloves take to the stage at 6 o'clock for a free show. Thursday night, it's the Levitt Amp Music Series with 1039 The Bulldog.
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0: Nelson, Can't Live Without Your Love and Affection. You talk about your show business DNA. Matthew and Gunnar Nelson are the twin sons of 1950s, early 60s teen idol Ricky Nelson, and their grandparents were Ozzie and Harriet Nelson, stars of one of TV's original family sitcoms. So when Nelson hit number one with Love and Affection, they were carrying on a family tradition already two generations deep. And if I'm not mistaken, I think Matthew has one son who was born, I don't know, he's about 10 now, so maybe a fourth generation of famous Nelsons coming soon. Coming sooner, it's Berlin and Take My Breath Away next. Some shirtless volleyball on a hot day.
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8: Mainly clear skies this afternoon with daytime highs approaching 88. Chance for storms tonight, lows level off around 71, partly cloudy skies. Storms likely with fog early tomorrow, daytime highs approaching 88, mainly cloudy. That's your TVS Cable Bulldog Mountain forecast. I'm meteorologist Jennifer Wojcicki. Right now, it's 84 degrees.

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0: That's what I'm talking about. Feel good music all afternoon. I'm Steve, your happy host, with Lord and Royals coming up next.
1: I'm Ned Pillersdorf. For over 40 years, I've been a lawyer in Prestonsburg for people who couldn't afford one. Minors with black lung, folks fighting for disability, families facing eviction. So when 88-year-old Congressman Hal Rogers cast the deciding vote to slash Medicaid, right here in the poorest district in America, I decided to run against him. His vote slashing Medicaid for our neighbors, it will result in hospitals closing. When you need an emergency room, it might be too far away. And another thing, when Washington proposed paying $1.8 billion to the January 6th rioters, the people who attacked police officers, Hal Rogers actually voted in committee to pay them. Taking health care from working families, rewarding people who beat up police officers, those are not East Kentucky values. I'm Ned Pillersdorf, and I approve this message. Hal Rogers forgot who he works for. I never will.
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1: ABC News, I'm Michelle Franzen. President Trump, while traveling to Michigan to speak at an economic event, says he's in no rush to reach a temporary ceasefire deal with Iran. It comes after the president backed away from hitting Iran hard with strikes over the weekend. He says to give diplomacy a chance. The president says Iran wants to restart talks.
2: I have a lot of patience. I have plenty of time. Plenty of time. Their whole shoreline's wiped out. The strait is in very good shape. And we're talking right now. You know, they wanted to talk.
1: Sources tell ABC News the pause in strikes is also out of concern for the U.S. stockpile of air defense systems, including Patriots. Seattle authorities continue to search for a second suspect wanted in connection with the deadly shooting at a food festival last night. Three people were killed, four others injured. Police say a 15-year-old is in custody. Temporary protected status, or TPS, for more than 300,000 Haitians set to expire today, along with protections for thousands of Syrians. It follows a Supreme Court ruling last month. This is ABC News. Former FBI Director James Comey's attorneys filed a motion to dismiss the indictment charging him over the Seashell Formation that he posted on social media that read 8647 last year. Federal prosecutors claim that was a threat against President Trump's life. Here's ABC's Peter Harlambous.
3: Defense lawyers accused the Department of Justice of singling out Comey to, quote, prosecute one of the president's most prominent critics. They argue that the photo of seashells arranged in the numbers 8647 are a kind of political speech protected by the First Amendment. Comey has vigorously denied that his post was ever intended as a threat against Trump and is expected to plead not guilty in an arraignment scheduled for next month in North Carolina. Peter Harlambous, ABC News.
1: The long-awaited Gordie Howe Bridge opened today. It offers a second truck connection between Detroit and Windsor, Ontario. The bridge, named after legendary hockey player Gordie Howe from Canada, who spent 25 of his 26-year NHL career with the Detroit Red Wings. Michelle Franzen, ABC News.
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11: Mainly clear skies this afternoon with daytime highs approaching 88. Chance for storms tonight, lows level off around 71, partly cloudy skies. Storms likely with fog early tomorrow, daytime highs approaching 88, mainly cloudy. That's your TVS Cable Bulldog Mountain forecast. I'm meteorologist Jennifer Wojcicki. Right now, it's 84 degrees.

0: 93.9 The Bulldog, Taylor Swift and Opalite. Will she do just one more album and then fade away? My friend Megan, that's her theory. She's a big Taylor Swift fan, so she might be onto something here. Taylor has done 12 albums, 12 original albums, not counting the re-records. And so Megan's theory is Taylor will do a 13th album, lucky number 13 for Taylor, and then just fade off into oblivion. Just retreat into life as a wife and a mother. I don't know. It's a good theory, but Taylor Swift as a trad wife, I don't think that's something that's going to happen.
1: Good afternoon, everyone. I'm Steve Hensley. Coming up tonight on WYMT, Mountain News beginning at 5:30. Police are investigating a toddler's death in Harlan County. We'll have the latest on two crashes on the Hal Rogers Parkway that killed three people. Governor Beshear visits some higher ground communities on the fourth anniversary of the 2022 flood. We received a new health update today from the office of Senator Mitch McConnell, and the Appalachian Horse Center celebrates a milestone. Join us for all the latest news, weather, and sports tonight on WYMT.
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0: Weekend Blinding Lights, Steve Cassidy with great music all afternoon. Thanks for hanging out today. Keeping it coming from the 80s and 90s to today. If it makes you happy, the old saying, it's probably illegal, immoral, or fattening, but it can't be that bad. Sheryl Crow next.
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8: Clear skies this afternoon with daytime highs approaching 88. Chance for storms tonight, lows level off around 71, partly cloudy skies. Storms likely with fog early tomorrow, daytime highs approaching 88, mainly cloudy. That's your TVS Cable Bulldog Mountain forecast. I'm meteorologist Jennifer Wojcicki. Right now, it's 86 degrees.

0: everything. We are full of surprises. You never know what you're going to hear here on the radio with great variety all afternoon. I'm Steve and Adele coming up next.
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8: 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I'm Steve Hensley. Coming up tonight on WYMT, Mountain News beginning at 5:30. Police are investigating a toddler's death in Harlan County. We'll have the latest on 2 crashes on the Hal Rogers Parkway that killed 3 people. Governor Beshear visits some higher ground communities on the 4th anniversary of the 2022 flood. We received a new health update today from the office of Senator Mitch McConnell, and the Appalachian Horse Center celebrates a milestone. 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
1: ABC News, I'm Michelle Franzen. A food festival in the heart of Seattle ended in gunfire, killing three and injuring four others Sunday. Police say two people were in a dispute and began shooting. One is in custody. Authorities say it's a 15-year-old. Police Chief Sean Barnes also says they're looking for another person.
2: There is a second shooter. We're trying to identify who that person is. Our officers need your help. If someone saw something, or perhaps if someone has some video, we need to identify that person.
1: Gas prices in the U.S. showing a little bit of a decline after President Trump backed away from hitting Iran hard with strikes over the weekend. Maritime traffic still stalled in the Strait of Hormuz for oil and goods. Temporary Protected Status, or TPS, for more than 300,000 Haitians, set to expire today, along with protections for thousands of Syrians. The expiration follows a Supreme Court ruling last month that cleared the way for the Trump administration to end TPS for Haiti and Syria. This is ABC News. Brian Koberger, a new court document, says he plans to withdraw his guilty plea made in court in July of 2025. He pleaded guilty to killing four University of Idaho students. He's currently serving four life sentences and blames his plea on false promises and wrong information. ABC News legal analyst Brian Buckmeyer.
3: If you take a plea and you haven't been sentenced yet, it's very easy. But specifically in Idaho, the standard is that there needs to be a manifest injustice. And that's extremely difficult to do in a situation like this, where judges, prosecutors, and defense attorneys are all trained on how to make sure that a defendant is properly informed, that they know they're taking a plea voluntarily, and that they're knowledgeable in the conditions of that plea. And so this would be an uphill battle for anyone.
1: An investigation is underway after more than a dozen campers at a YMCA in New Jersey got sick at a summer camp after allegedly consuming mushroom-laced edibles. They're all in stable condition. Michelle Franzen, ABC News.
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14: With your Bulldog Local News, I'm Matt Johnson. Governor Andy Beshear will be in Eastern Kentucky on Monday as the region marks the 4th anniversary of the devastating 2022 floods. The governor's first stop will be at 10 a.m. in Perry County, where he'll join local leaders to celebrate 6 new homeowners at the Skyview High Ground community near Hazard. Later, at 11:45, Beshear will travel to Knox County for the groundbreaking of 30 new housing units at the Chestnut Ridge High Ground neighborhood near Leeburn. Unemployment rates for June rose in 116 counties across Kentucky compared to last year. Martin County has the Commonwealth's highest unemployment rate at 10.6%. The unemployment rate in Letcher County stands at 6.4%. Three people have been indicted by a federal grand jury on cocaine trafficking charges stemming from a traffic stop on the Mountain Parkway. Jimmy Edward Jimbo Hall, 62, and Frankie Lynn Hall, 49, both of Dema, were arrested after Kentucky State Police allegedly found more than 4 ounces of cocaine in their vehicle. They, along with Jimmy Blake Hall, are charged with conspiracy and possession of cocaine with intent to distribute. Jimmy Blake Hall also faces an additional charge of distributing cocaine. If convicted, each charge carries a maximum penalty of 20 years in prison, with longer sentences possible for those with prior felony drug convictions. Reporting for 103.9 The Bulldog, I'm Matt Johnson.
5: 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Major League Baseball, the Cincinnati Reds defeated the St. Louis Cardinals 5-3 in 10 innings on Sunday at Busch Stadium. Sal Stewart drove in the go-ahead run, an RBI single that drove in Tyler Stevenson. Ella De La Cruz and Ke'Bryan Hayes each with a home run. Reds have won 3 of their last 4. They return to Cincinnati tonight, beginning a 3-game series with the Cleveland Guardians. Chase Burns getting the start against Slade Ciccone. The Cincinnati Bengals had rookies report to training camp on Saturday. Veterans will report on Tuesday to the team facility. The first open practice will be on Wednesday. The Bengals are coming off a 6-11 season. The preseason opener will be at home August 13th against the Detroit Lions. NASCAR Corey Heim won the Brickyard 400 at Indianapolis Speedway on Sunday, his second career win. Christopher Bell came in second. 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I'm Tony DeZiri, 103.9 The Bulldog.
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18: Mark Pope fielded questions from the media on Friday, and the biggest news that came out of that session was Pope telling the media that Cam Williams had to have a second surgery on his foot.
21: He just stalled. The healing stalled a little bit. When he's kind of in a 90% healed, and it started to regress, so he went and had another surgery. He's progressing great right now, and we have high confidence that we'll have him for the season.
18: Well, was also asked if he thinks he'll add a 15th player to the roster.
21: Love our roster right now. I like the way the pieces fit. I like the versatility of our guys. I think we have depth because we have versatility. We've already seen that this summer as we've had some guys that have had to miss some time. And so I think we could function at a really high level. But we have a spot open. And so we're actively every day in conversations with everything from international guys, reclass guys, still transfer portal guys, and then of course this looming fifth-year eligibility, which would bring a huge influx of talent into the recruitable pool right now. Some guys that could be game changers, and as we, like everybody else, wait to see how that works out. We're definitely holding this spot to see if there's something that can make us better, but I like this group right now. I'd go to battle this group in a second.
18: That's Mark Pope, and this is a look at UK sports.
0: High temperatures reach up to 88 this afternoon under mainly clear skies, partly cloudy skies tonight, chance of thunderstorms, lows dip down to about 71. Thunderstorms likely with fog in spots early tomorrow, high temperatures reach up to 88, mainly cloudy skies expected. That's your TVS Cable Bulldog Mountain Forecast. I'm meteorologist Paul Trombley, currently 86.

0: 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Great music from the 80s and 90s to today. I'm Steve, and I've got more music coming up. Phil Collins is a big fan of Motown, the music of Motown from the 1960s when he was growing up, and one of his first hits was a big number one Motown song that he took to number one again. That one's coming up right after Teddy Swims next on 103.9 The Bulldog.
1: 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I'm Steve Hensley. Coming up tonight on WYMT, Mountain News beginning at 5:30. Police are investigating a toddler's death in Harlan County. We'll have the latest on two crashes on the Hal Rogers Parkway that killed three people. Governor Beshear visits some higher ground communities on the fourth anniversary of the 2022 flood. We received a new health update today from the office of Senator Mitch McConnell, and the Appalachian Horse Center celebrates a milestone. Join us for all the latest news, weather, and sports tonight on WIMT.
2: I'm Ned Pillersdorf. For over 40 years, I've been a lawyer in Prestonsburg for people who couldn't afford one. Minors with black lung, folks fighting for disability, families facing eviction. So when 88-year-old Congressman Hal Rogers casts a deciding vote to slash Medicaid, right here in the poorest district in America, I decided to run against him. His vote slashing Medicaid for our neighbors, it will result in hospitals closing. When you need an emergency room, it might be too far away. And another thing, when Washington proposed paying $1.8 billion to the January 6th rioters, the people who attacked police officers, Hal Rogers actually voted in committee to pay them. Taking health care from working families, rewarding people who beat up police officers, those are not East Kentucky values. I'm Ned Pillersdorf, and I approve this message. Hal Rogers forgot who he works for. I never will.
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0: Delamitri, always the last to know, here on your big-time variety station. Great music from the 80s and 90s to today. I'm Steve, something sweet from Def Leppard coming up. And it's Pink next with a song about being sober that I understand was written after an all-nighter, not so sober.
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9: High temperatures reach up to 88 this afternoon under mainly clear skies. Partly cloudy skies tonight. Chance of thunderstorms. Lows dip down to about 71. Thunderstorms likely with fog in spots early tomorrow. High temperatures reach up to 88. Mainly cloudy skies expected. That's your TVS Cable Bulldog Mountain Forecast. I'm meteorologist Paul Trombley. Currently 84.

0: queen of Tejano music, Selena, and Dreaming of You. I'm Steve. Thanks for listening. More great music coming up. Get ready to wrap up the workday here. Killing time till quitting time. I'm right there with you with NSYNC next.
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1: ABC News, I'm Michelle Franzen. In California, a judge ordered that there's enough evidence in the murder case against David Burke to warrant a trial. The singer known as David is accused of murdering teen Celeste Rivas Hernandez, someone he's allegedly had a relationship with the minor. Her body later found in the trunk of a vehicle belonging to David. Los Angeles District Attorney Nathan Hochman.
2: She has held him to answer for first-degree murder with the special circumstances of lying in wait, doing this crime for financial gain, and murdering a witness to an investigation.
1: David Burke denies the allegations. A food festival in Seattle ending in gunfire Sunday, killing three and injuring four others. Police say a 15-year-old is in custody and they're searching for a second suspect. It appears, they say, to be gang-related. The U.S. and Iran pausing airstrikes for now. The White House says the president wants to give diplomacy a chance after threats of increased strikes. Sources tell ABC News there's also concern to preserve anti-missile defense systems. This is ABC News. In Massachusetts, the trial of Lindsay Clancy is underway. She's the mother accused of killing her three young children. Clancy's attorneys argue that she suffered from postpartum psychosis at the time of the alleged murders and did not get the adequate treatment she needed. ABC News legal analyst Brian Buckmeyer has more.
3: I think it gives the defense credibility to not just say, hey, we're making up this defense because we think it works and it makes sense. I think they're backing up that claim with evidence prior to the incident, prior to the deaths of these children, and they're coming out in front of it and saying, here's the evidence that she was suffering from a problem. Here's the evidence. I think even on top of that, I believe that the father of the children, her husband, also has a civil lawsuit against the hospital as well.
1: Severe storms sweeping through the Midwest, including a confirmed tornado in Wisconsin. Volatile storms combining with extreme heat. Delays playing out at major airports and hubs around the country. New York and Philadelphia seeing significant delays due to air traffic control shortages and weather. Chicago seeing the delays as well. Michelle Franzen, ABC News.
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12: Slight chance of thunderstorms tonight, otherwise partly cloudy skies. Lows dip down to about 68. Storms likely tomorrow. Highs around 88. Cloudy skies with a few peaks of sun. Partly cloudy skies with fog in spots tomorrow night. Slight chance of thunderstorms. Lows around 64. That's your TVS Cable Bulldog Mountain Forecast. I'm meteorologist Paul Trombley. Right now, 84.

One great song right after another. I'm Steve. It is a crazy world out there, and apparently clothing is optional. Guy in Colorado was arrested recently after climbing on top of a moving freight train completely naked. Sheriff's office said he broke the locomotive window, climbed inside, blew the horn, and later shared his love of vodka, beer, and playing the banjo. He's now enjoying

0: 1039 The Bulldog, MJ and PYT. I'm Steve. Great to have you listening. How about a little late afternoon pick-me-up? Sabrina Carpenter and Espresso is next on 1039 The Bulldog.
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0: two decades covering Letcher County Central sports. And your home of the UK Wildcats for over four decades. 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

0: good music. One great song after another, 80s, 90s, and today I'm Steve. Hope you're having a great day today. Thanks for spending part of it with us. I've got more great music coming up. We just keep it coming. Cyndi Lauper and Girls Just Want to Have Fun. Up next.
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10: Slight chance of thunderstorms tonight, otherwise partly cloudy skies. Lows dip down to about 68. Storms likely tomorrow. Highs around 88. Cloudy skies with a few peaks of sun. Partly cloudy skies with fog in spots tomorrow night. Slight chance of thunderstorms. Lows around 64. That's your TVS Cable Bulldog Mountain Forecast. I'm meteorologist Paul Trombley. Currently 83.

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0: Okay, who's your favorite Olivia these days? Olivia Dean? 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Or is it old school Olivia Newton-John? I'm Steve with more great music coming up from Gautier. Who's your favorite Gautier?
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1: ABC News, I'm Michelle Franzen. The Trump administration asking the Supreme Court to weigh in on federal oversight on mail-in voting.
2: The Solicitor General requested that the justices clear the way so the proposed changes to mail-in voting could be implemented in time for the November elections. After Trump signed an executive order in March seeking to increase federal oversight of elections, Postal Service proposed a rule that would require states to turn over lists of approved voters. Under the policy, the Postal Service would refuse to deliver ballots in states that don't hand over their voter lists. A group of 23 states sued to prevent the changes from taking effect. Peter Harlambous, ABC News.
1: Gas prices falling slightly after the U.S. and Iran paused airstrikes. Maritime traffic, though, still stalled in the Strait of Hormuz. A judge in California says the murder trial for David Burke, known as the Singer David, can proceed. The singer is charged with killing an underage teen he allegedly had a sexual relationship with. Her body later found in his trunk. David Burke denies the charges. This is ABC News. Evacuations remain in place for hundreds of thousands in portions of Spain and France due to out-of-control wildfires. ABC's Marcus Moore is in Spain.
3: And the region had a very wet winter and also a spring, so there's a lot of vegetation, dry vegetation now. And also, Western Europe had its hottest June on record, a kind of perfect storm for these fires to start and then move rapidly across the terrain, and the temperatures are expected to rise again.
1: At least one person has died in those flames. Today, anchor Savannah Guthrie posted a new video on social media calling for her mother's captor to help her family find her mother, Nancy Guthrie. The 84-year-old kidnapped overnight nearly 6 months ago from her Tucson, Arizona home. Guthrie making a direct plea.
4: I truly believe it is never too late to do the right thing. Help us bring this situation to an end.
1: Guthrie says she and her siblings will never stop looking for their mother. Michelle Franzen, ABC News.
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9: Slight chance of thunderstorms tonight, otherwise partly cloudy skies. Lows dip down to about 68. Storms likely tomorrow. Highs around 88. Cloudy skies with a few peaks of sun. Partly cloudy skies with fog in spots tomorrow night. Slight chance of thunderstorms. Lows around 64. That's your TVS Cable Bulldog Mountain Forecast. I'm meteorologist Paul Trombley. Currently 83.

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0: Portugal the Man, Feel It Still. Feel good music from the 80s and 90s to today. I'm Steve. Thanks for hanging out. I've got Halsey coming up right after Go West and the King of Wishful Thinking next.
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6: Slight chance of thunderstorms tonight, otherwise partly cloudy skies. Lows dip down to about 68. Storms likely tomorrow. Highs around 88. Cloudy skies with a few peaks of sun. Partly cloudy skies with fog in spots tomorrow night. Slight chance of thunderstorms. Lows around 64. That's your TVS Cable Bulldog Mountain Forecast. I'm meteorologist Paul Trombley. Currently 82.

0: He's doing that one and all the hits on his current tour. Not a big fan all these years of playing the hits because he says he never wanted to look back. But sounds like he's having fun playing all the old hits. And there'll be a tour maybe next summer for John Mellencamp. And it sounds like he might not do any hits next time out. So if you get a chance to catch him this summer doing all the hit songs, do it. But great reviews for the show. And seems like everybody's having fun in the audience and on the stage.
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1: Oh, they're the best, man.
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